0: You're listening to the radio voice of Kutztown University, KUR, and welcome back to Radical Wrestling Recap for WWE Backlash. Or as Triple H says, Backlash.
1: Wherever the hell that means. Wow. First off, I just want to say congratulations to Devin on her season finale of Movie Music Mayhem. Applause to her. She has been a fantastic president for KUR. She's been amazing. I was also on her show just for a tidbit. I gave her a little bit. I gave her a little ice cream sandwich, so that was cool. But yeah, she's doing really good. I hope to see her at grad. Thank God we have the same time, so that's going to be really cool. But yeah, she is absolutely amazing. Like I said, I am going to do a... So, if you guys don't know, which you guys probably do, I'm going to be graduating soon. Meaning, I this week will probably, and I'm going to say... With a 90% chance, maybe 98 to 99% chance, this week will be my last week of shows. I know it sucks. I know. I'm gonna be very busy when I get back home. So this might be the last week. Hey, man, there's still that 1%, man. There's still that 1% where I can have a show later on in the future, you know? Like, a 1% chance. But I'm just saying, this week, we're going to try to go out with a bang, man. Today, we're going to be having our two-hour Radical Wrestling recap. This will be going from 8 to 10 p.m., Tuesday, I'm going to try to have a show on Tuesday. I'm actually going to try to have a show every day of the week this week. That's right. I'm thinking of having Radical Wrestling Recap is going to be now. Tomorrow will also be a music show. The day after that will also be another music show. Thursday will be a music show, and it will be a Radical Wrestling Recap as well. And Friday is going to be my last Radical Wrestling Recap and my last music show. So if you're interested to hear NBB, NB Wiley, whoever you call me, all those days, I'm going to be playing my shows. So, we're going to make this week special, man. We're going out with a bang here, man. But, I will say this, if you guys follow, KUR Instagram, basically, first hour, which is happening right now, I'm going to be recapping everything that happened on, WWE Backlash in Tampa, because guess what? I was in attendance for WWE Backlash in Tampa. I'll give my thoughts about that, and then around 9 o'clock, that is when I will be giving my live reaction on WWE Monday Night Raw. Does that sound good? Sound great? Awesome. Do you guys want snacks? I know I don't have any snacks with me, but I always ask. I always tend to ask. Even though you guys can't give me an answer, I always have to ask. But, just for old time's sakes, ASMR moment. Man. Okay, enough with the sad stop stuff. Let's dive on in to the show. We're going to be talking about everything that happened with Backlash and everything that happened before I attended. So, I was going to see my dad. I saw my dad last weekend. He lives in Tampa. And I wanted to see him. We hung out. We hung out in the pool. We did some fishing. We ate a lot of good food, and it was such a fun time. It was great seeing my dad. It was also his birthday. Just yesterday was his birthday. So, Dad, if you're listening, you're probably not, but that's okay. Happy birthday to you, Dad. You're absolutely amazing. You've helped me so much in my journey. You are incredible. Thank you for everything you've done for me. But going on to backlash in Tampa. So, first things first, and I'm not trying to bash fans. I am not trying to make fans feel bad, but I'm just going to say this. Some of those fans in that arena had some of the worst takes I have ever seen. First things first, one guy in front of me who we were in a stand trying to get us some Impossible Burgers because we don't eat any meat. So we got Impossible Burgers, which, by the way, really good. But were they worth $16? Not really. But they were still pretty good. Anyway, I was talking to the guy in front of me. This guy looked me dead in the eyes and said, Brock Lesnar should have beaten Obafemi. So, in what world, in what generation would we have Brock Lesnar beat Obafemi? Apparently, his excuse was, oh, we got to give the veterans their flowers. We got to give the veterans the wins. Really? Really? We got to give the veterans a win! We got to give the veterans a win? Are you kidding me right now? The veterans. Really? Let me just put this into perspective, my friends. Brock Lesnar held the Universal Championship for almost 500 plus days in his 40s. He then held the WWE Championship also in his 40s. He would destroy John Cena in his retirement tour. He would bury a lot of the young up-and-coming talent. At the time, Finn Balor, Ricochet, AJ Styles, he would bury Braun Strowman. He would bury Braun Strowman. If we're talking about giving the veterans a shot and giving the veterans a W, I don't know what you're on, man. Because this man has won so many times. They have constantly have Brock Lesnar defeat majority, a lot of people. So, if I'm going to be honest, that is one of the worst takes I've ever heard. Sorry. Also, not sorry. 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Our promotional director or an eBoard member of KUR will reach out to you ASAP. 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No exceptions. This message is brought to you by the Radio Voice of Kutztown University /KUR. Moving on to the actual show itself. The show was supposed to start, from what it said on all, like, the ticketing apps, 6:30. The show officially started at 6. I know that because when we were just about to get our burgers, Seth Rollins' theme hit at 6 o'clock. So, we immediately ran to our seats. Bron Breakker then came out. And this was, honestly, a very good match. I'm not going to lie to you guys. It was a very good match. So we started off, basically, there was a bit of a back and forth. Clotheslines. Bron Breakker ran very fast back and forth against those ropes and clotheslined Seth Rollins. That man is an absolute athletic freak. He is incredible. He's incredible. He then hit a beautiful Frankensteiner off the top rope. That was beautiful. he would then hit a diving clothesline onto Rollins on the announce table, which I'm surprised the announce table even stood that entire PLE. Everyone was on that announce table. Everybody. But Braun clotheslined a leaping clothesline from the apron to the announce table. Very impressive by Braun Breaker, by the way. Braun Breaker was trying to do his run around the ring spear, but Seth Rollins countered with a super kick. Caught him with a super kick. That was great. That was phenomenal. Seth Rollins would then hit multiple super kicks again, that was also really good. Braun Breaker hit another Frankensteiner and followed up with a third Frankensteiner, which, by the way, they all looked fantastic. Those Frankensteiners were amazing. He was then going to hit another one, but then Seth Rollins picked him up and hit him with a buckle bomb in the corner, which that was awesome. He would then hit a pedigree onto Braun Breaker and would hit the curb stop on Braun Breaker. And as he was about to pin him, Paul Heyman got up on the ring apron and distracted the referee. Seth Rollins was now getting upset. He then went outside. Seth Rollins went outside. And he got a chair while Paul Heyman was distracting the referee. He was about to use the chair on Braun Breaker, but Austin Theory and Logan Paul showed up. And you could probably tell what my reaction was when I saw Logan Paul come out to the arena. I was frustrated. But they came out. Seth Rollins would hit a curb stomp on Theory on the outside. He would then try to attack Logan Paul. Logan Paul then went up the ramp into the back. Seth Rollins would then limp his way into the ring before the count of 10. Braun Breaker hit a spear. He covered Seth Rollins, kicked out at 2. He was then going to hit another spear on Seth Rollins until Seth Rollins countered that with a pedigree, which, great counter. He did not cover him, though. Instead, he went up to the second rope, I believe either the second or the top rope, and was going to hit a super curb stomp onto Braun Breaker. He would try to go hit a curb stomp, but then got caught with a spear. Braun Breaker caught him with a spear. For the 1-2-3, Braun Breaker has defeated Seth Rollins. I thought this was the right choice. I don't really have any complaints. There was one botch in the match where I think Rollins was trying to go for a float over DDT or something like that, but it kind of botched. But besides that, the match was good. It was a fun way to start the show. I'll give that match a 8 out of 10. Solid match. I can't complain. Oh, man. The show was definitely interesting. I was then like, saw before the actual show, this was so funny. There was a stand that had a free Danhausen face paint where you get your face painted like Danhausen for free. Honestly, I was shocked that that was free in the first place. And because a lot of things, especially the merchandise for WWE, are crazy. Everything about merchandise has been insane. Everything. Literally, we asked one of the ladies who had a Danhausen shirt. We asked her, how much was that shirt? And she was like, oh, I didn't buy it here. I bought it in Las Vegas. Get my guess, she probably was there for that WrestleMania, which that is crazy because those Mania tickets were a hella ton of money. She paid $50 for the t-shirts there, but apparently in Tampa, they were $40. Again, $40 to $50 for a Danhausen t-shirt. A Danhausen t T-shirt. Wild. That is crazy. What are we going to do next? Are we going to have a Kit Wilson action figure go for $100? Is that what we're going to do? The product placement and commercials. There was even commercials during the show. Back then, in 2017, I saw SmackDown for the first time. There were barely, and I mean barely, any commercials. There were a fair amount of commercials at this Backlash. I was like, what? What the hell? Why is there a good amount of commercials for a PLE? For a regular show, I can understand. But a PLE? Really? Like, what are we doing? It makes no sense to me. If I'm going to be honest with you. But with that being said, ladies and gentlemen, we're going to be going into break. Thank you guys again so much for tuning in. This has been absolutely amazing. I hope you guys are enjoying this as much as I am. I am also very tired and I'm a little bit jet lagged because the plane ride takes a lot out of me, man. Let me tell you, the plane ride takes a lot out of your boy. But with that being said, ladies and gentlemen, I will see you guys. Maybe you guys get a snack or something. I don't know. And I don't care. But with that being said, ladies and gentlemen, I will see you guys right after these messages.
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Whoop that trick, say what? Yeah, hey man, come on, let me pepper stepper. 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Hope you're all doing great, man. I hope you are all doing fantastic, bro. Did you guys get yourself a snack? No? Come on, bro. That was your chance to get a snack. What are we doing over here? We ain't getting snacks, man. Come on. I still got myself seltzers. I also don't have a snack. So, hey, we're in the no snack club. I will say this. I am pretty hungry, but your boy be on that diet still. He's trying to lock in for them just to stay fit in his suit. For walk on, man. I gotta look good for my for walking on for graduation, man. I gotta look good. When my name's called, I'm gonna be like, ooh, it's your boy. He come back. But yeah. Going back on to the actual show. Speaking of Lemon Pepper Stepper himself, the next thing that happened, the next show that happened was Sami Zayn versus Trick Williams for the United States Championship. And let me just say this. The rivalry for this match was absolute garbage. This felt more like the Gingerbread Man than the actual people in the rivalry. They focused so hard on the Gingerbread Man that they even made an AI story about him. An AI story about a cookie. What are we doing? So we get a little bit of a video package on why they're bad guys, and it's all because of the Gingerbread Man. If you guys don't know, and you guys probably don't know what I'm even saying, like, yo, what do you mean a Gingerbread Man? It's not even Christmas yet. Trust me, I asked the same question. Why is it not Christmas and we're featuring the Gingerbread Man? So, basically what happened was, Trick Williams did a spoof saying Sami Zayn was going to come out. Instead, it was a guy dressed up as the Gingerbread Man. Sami Zayn then beat up the Gingerbread Man. Trick Williams would then beat up Sami Zayn. Next week, Sami Zayn would dress up as the Gingerbread Man and attack Trick Williams. The week after that, Sami Zayn had a segment where he beat up a mannequin that had the Gingerbread Man costume on it. And then after that was one of the dumbest segments I've ever seen. And it would have been cool if it was a comedy talent, not Trick Williams. They had a funeral, a open casket funeral for the Gingerbread Man, showing an AI story. How he was born out of an oven. How he was on roller coasters. How he was best friends with Trick Williams. How he saw Stone Cold beat Shawn Michaels for the WWE title. How he saw Hulk Hogan slam Andre the Giant. The Gingerbread Man. And Sami Zayn interrupted, saying this is all BS. This is stupid. He would then beat up Trick Williams. The Gingerbread Man would then rise out of the casket with his candy cane kendo stick. I'm not joking. A candy cane kendo stick would hit Sami Zayn in the back and revealed himself as Little Yachty. Hopefully we scrap this Gingerbread Man thing because I am honestly sick of it. I can't do it anymore. But on with the match. Before the match actually started, Trick Williams said, "This will be my time, yada, yada, yada." They came out with a fantastic entrance. Trick Williams has one of the best entrances in WWE right now. He looked great. He had star written all over him. Sami Zayn would come out too.
to a he would the thing was he would then high five the audience and the members. So is Sami Zayn a heel? Is Trick Williams a heel? Or are they both baby faces? I don't understand. I don't know which one's which. Are they both tweeners? I don't get it. They both get in the middle of the ring. They go to like a collar elbow tie up where Sami Zayn does a couple of cheap shots. So I guess he's the heel. I guess. Sami Zayn would then hit multiple chops on Trick. Trick would then hit multiple chops on Sami Zayn. They would spill out to the ring where Sami Zayn would clothesline Trick, would mock Little Yachty, would take him into, would put him in the middle.

He would then hit a DDT to trick Williams. This is one of the better spots of the match. He hit a DDT to trick Williams on these steel steps. That looked great. That was a great move. He would then send Trick into the ring, and he would hit a haluva kick to Little Yachty on the outside. Sami Zayn went back in the ring, covered Trick Williams for a two count. He went for another Blue Thunderbomb, which was reversed by Trick, and he hit his discus boot for a two count. I thought that was over. Sami Zayn would then get back on his feet, would hit a his exploder suplex into the corner to Trick, would try to go for his haluva kick on Trick, but Little Yachty got on the ring apron, would hit him with the candy cane kendo stick while the referee wasn't looking. Trick would hit another discus boot, kick out by Sami Zayn. Zayn would try to go for another haluva kick. Trick Williams dodged it, hit the trick shot. 1, 2, 3. Trick Williams retained the United States Championship. It was an okay match. It wasn't bad. The match was solid. The build to this match was absolutely atrocious. What are we doing with Trick? We're incorporating this guy in these types of storylines, by the way, with the Gingerbread Man. I'm going to tell you this, and this is going to sound crazy. WWE has dedicated more time to advertising the Gingerbread Man for 2 weeks rather than Carmelo Hayes, Rey Fénix, and Ilya Dragunov. Let that sink in. They put more time and more effort with backstory for the Gingerbread Man over Ilya Dragunov, Carmelo Hayes, and Rey Fénix. What in the hell are we doing? Just for that, this match gets a 5. It gets a 5. Due to that bogus storylines. You know what? No. I'll bump it up to a 6 because I'm feeling generous. That wasn't on the fault of Trick or Sami Zayn, but more so creative. But that match gets a 6. It was solid, but the build was horrible. One of the worst builds I've seen in recent memory. God, I can't believe I'm even talking about this next match. The next match was The Miz and Kit Wilson versus Danhausen and his mystery partner. We would get a video package of what led to this feud. Danhausen wanted to work with The Miz and to rule the world with The Miz. But The Miz was like, you're a freak, you are weird, and you're ugly. Why would I work with somebody like you? And yeah, that's kind of how it happened, I guess. And Kit Wilson would say he's toxic and whatever. He would do his whole feminine shtick, which I love, by the way. I love Kit Wilson. But yeah. After that, the whole rivalry, which honestly was better than the Sami Zayn and Trick Williams one. How Danhausen curses a lot of people. He uncursed the New York Knicks, and now look at them. They're in the Eastern Conference Championship. Sorry, Philly. Actually, not sorry. You got swept in the Sixers and by the Hurricanes. Get cooked. In Philly, 4-0 for both series. Get cooked. But, like I was saying, The Miz and Kit Wilson come down to the ring. Danhausen rides this tank-looking thing to the... He was about to go to the ring. There's this mysterious box that shows up. A box that made a bunch of weird noises. And we were all

0: thinking this might be Jelly Roll as Dan Housen's mystery partner, even though I did not want that. Thank God. It didn't happen. It wasn't Jelly Roll. A lot of people then speculated CM Punk. Why? That's one of the dumbest takes I've ever seen. CM Punk with Dan Housen? No way. And then there would be more speculation about Hiromu Takahashi in New Japan, which that wasn't going to happen. So what exactly did they settle with? They settled with Small Housen. A small little person who was dressed up as Dan Housen. But I will say this, though, and thank God it wasn't just any little person. This little person was one of the best little people wrestlers I've ever seen. Masquerita Sagrada / El Torito. Once I saw him come out, I was like, oh my God, that is Masquerita Sagrada, who was famous in CMLL, AAA, famous down in Mexico, and he was also famous in Lucha Underground. He also went as El Torito, who was a bull and would be a manager with Los Matadores, which in reality, those two were Primo and Epico Colon. He was fantastic. And I was honestly shocked that he was the mystery partner with Danhausen. I honestly really liked it. I thought it was great. You got an experienced wrestler with Danhausen. Masquerita Sagrada has been wrestling for years, which that is amazing. So we start the match. For some, Danhausen doesn't start the match. It's Smallhausen who starts the match. With a roar of boos. WWE probably cropped those out and probably put in crowd cheers, but with a roar of boos in the arena. Because I was there. There was a roar of boos. But The Miz was making... Kit Wilson was making fun of Smallhausen's stature. Smallhausen would then hit a tilt-a-whirl head scissors on him, which looked great. He would then hit one on The Miz. He would then go onto the outside onto Danhausen's shoulder and would hit a splash onto Kit Wilson and The Miz on the outside, which was really cool. Danhausen would send Kit Wilson in the ring. Smallhausen went in the ring. The Miz would then ambush Danhausen and would bash him against the ring post. El Torito, Smallhausen got distracted, and Kit Wilson hit him with a big boo. Kit Wilson and The Miz would then double team on Smallhausen. They would double team on him for a little bit. He would then try to tag in Danhausen. He was still getting teamed up by The Miz and Kit Wilson. He would get hit with multiple stomps and multiple kicks and suplexes and slams. He then finally broke out of a hold from The Miz. He then tagged in Danhausen. Danhausen came in, put both men in the corner, and would hit running clotheslines to each of them. He would then stop in the middle of the ring, catch his breath, hulk up, and do it again. He would then hit a suplex onto Kit Wilson and knock down The Miz. He would then tag in Smallhausen. Smallhausen would then hit a maneuver onto Kit Wilson. The Miz would throw out Danhausen. The Miz would then hit the craziest, a elevated skull-crushing finale onto Smallhausen. And Danhausen came in and broke up the pin. He then broke, when he broke up the pin, he would then, Jesus Christ. Oh boy, I don't even know what to say, man. I don't even know what to say. Danhausen throws out The Miz. We then go into a brawl outside. Smallhausen is chased up the ring by Kit Wilson. Kit Wilson locks Smallhausen in the chamber looking thing. The chamber then starts to make a bunch of noises. Lights then emit from the chamber The door falls down. Smallhausen then points at Kit Wilson. And around 8 to 9 Smallhausens came out of the chamber and would dogpile Kit Wilson. They would then surround and go on top of the announce table, stealing everything. What era are we living in, man? What era are we living in, bro? I don't even know what to say. But we then get El Torito then does a splash to Kit Wilson on the outside. Danhausen is in the ring with The Miz. And he hits a discus boot. Nowhere near as good as Trick Williams. Pins The Miz for 1, 2, 3. Danhausen and Smallhausen win the match. They then go up to the ring ramp. The lights went out. They're still there. And they're like, oh, we were supposed to disappear. And they run off the arena. They run off the stage. I don't even know what to say, man. This match was a gag match. It was a comedy match. But this had no right to be on a pay-per-view. There could have been so much more talent that had relevant wrestling than Danhausen. So much more talent. But instead, we put a gag match on a one of the bigger PLEs. I don't get it. I don't get it. That match, it was a gag match. I can't go anywhere higher than a 4. I can't go higher than a 4. Because it was entertaining, but from a wrestling point of view, there was basically nothing. No real moves to this match. Smallhausen was honestly the best wrestler out of all those people in the ring. But yeah, we then got, Jesus Christ, what was probably the worst match of the night, Io Sky versus Asuka. And I know what you're thinking.
1: Oh, Nathan, what are you talking about, man? Asuka and Io Sky, it's a great match, man. I don't know what you've been on, my friend, but that is such a good match, such a good rivalry. They are absolute fantastic.
0: Let me tell you this. Not only the build was completely boring, there was no Kairi Sane. That crowd was chanting for Kairi Sane. Even the little kids from around ages 8 to 12 were chanting Kairi Sane. They showed video packages that had Kairi Sane in those promos, in those video packages. She was supposed to be one of the main things for that storyline. Without her, this rivalry didn't really mean anything. Between Kairi and Asuka, it meant nothing. It didn't. So, oh, God, this match was terrible. There's a video package that had Kairi Sane in it all over, which, ridiculous that they released her. I'm still shocked they released her, man. That ridiculous. But Asuka and Kairi Sane make their way to the ring. Asuka, this match was so boring. I can barely recap anything from this match. It was that boring. It was me, my dad, and my dad's friend that went. My dad's friend slept literally 5 minutes of the match. And I don't blame him. The match was garbage. I'll try to remember a couple spots from this match. There were a couple holds where there were arm bars, triangle holds. An homage, and I remember this, Asuka hit a sailor's anchor, which is Kairi Sane's signature move, in honor of Kairi Sane. Really good from Asuka there. We then got spilled out to the outside where we thought Io was going to hit a springboard moonsault. Didn't. Then ended up hitting a springboard moonsault later on, which didn't look that great, if I'm going to be honest. They went on the announce table. Asuka was going to hit the blue mist, but Io Sky grabbed Wade Barrett's laptop and used it as a shield so the spray did not get in her eyes. She would then brawl with Asuka on the outside for a little bit. Got sent into the middle of the ring. Kairi was going to try to hit a moonsault, misses it. What I think was supposed to happen was Asuka was supposed to catch her out of midair in a triangle choke, but Io Sky completely missed her. Asuka then scooched off the ground and would lock in a triangle hold onto Io. Io would then hit the Asuka lock. Asuka would then hit the Asuka lock onto Io, almost passed out. Io would then hit an Asuka lock again, rolled out 1-2 kick out. Io would then hit a big kick on Asuka, hit the over the moonsault, and that was it. That was the match. After the match, Asuka and Io would embrace each other while they were shedding in tears. So there are a couple rumors why Asuka and Io were in the ring for a little bit while and crying. One reason would be the fact that Kairi Sane's gone. And they were sad that her friend got released. Option two, and this is what everyone's saying, and this was posted, this was a hint that was posted on Asuka's Instagram. That was Asuka's retirement match. That might have been the last time we see Asuka in a WWE ring. And let me just say this. I really wanted Asuka to win that match. But that match was so bad. It was a terrible match. From start to finish. Horrible match. There was nothing of substance to it. They released Kairi Sane, one of the bigger pieces of that rivalry, gone. No great moves. No great moments. Barely any moments. The girl in front of me was like, "Oh, that match was great, Nathan. I thought that match was amazing." And then they would go on to tell me, "You hate women's wrestling. It's all about men's wrestling for you. What are you talking about? I love women's wrestling. Some of my favorite women's wrestling matches are better than some of my favorite men's wrestling matches. Like Sasha Banks versus Bayley in the Iron Women's match. The street fight between Charlotte Flair and Sasha Banks, Monday Night Raw 2016-17. There's a lot of women's matches that I love. Asuka versus Shayna Baszler in NXT. So many great women's matches. I know what a great women's match is. That wasn't it. That match gets a 2. It was boring, nothing of substance, and nothing to write home about. I don't remember a single thing from that match. After the match, though, John Cena made his way to the ring, and he announced, and I was worried. He said he had a historical announcement, and I was worried because I thought this was going to be a WWE club promotion or something like that, where a WWE club is a complete scam trying to steal your money. But what John Cena said, and this is what he claimed, there is going to be a John Cena breakout tournament for a John Cena belt, John Cena championship for the winner. And this is going to be a tournament not really decided by wins or losses, but instead decided on the fan base. Let's say there was a match between a wrestler that was amazing and a wrestler that wasn't amazing but had a great fan reaction. Let's say that fantastic wrestler puts on a clinic, one of the best matches you ever see, and beats the guy who's not a great wrestler. But since that guy had a great following, that means that the fans are choosing him over the guy who's a fantastic wrestler. That's one of the problems I have with this tournament. I don't know how exactly it's going to go. But the one big thing that I hated about this tournament is the fact that there's going to be a John Cena belt. A John Cena championship at the end. So what? What happened to King of the Ring? Are we getting rid of that now? Are we really going to put all of our money into this belt? This belt we're probably going to see once and that's it. Just like the Saudi Arabia belts. We see them once, they win it, we never see it again. That's what I feel like is going to happen with the John Cena championship. The exact same thing. Ridiculous. I hope that this tournament actually premiered their bigger guys, man. I really hope so, because that's the only thing that can save that tournament. Then there was one thing where I honestly did not like. They had the Oba Femi strut. Even John Cena was talking about how you guys love Oba Femi. Let's give it up for Oba Femi. They were doing the Oba Femi strut in the ring, where there was an Oba strut camera on the different people in the arena. And when I saw that, I instantly knew that that was a terrible idea. Why is that a terrible idea, you may ask? This is the same thing we're getting what happened with 2015 Roman Reigns. That guy was shoved down our gullets to the point where we were forced to watch him be champion and nobody wanted to see him as champ. And now we're getting that treatment with Oba, which I love Oba. Everyone loves Oba. But you can't force the marketing on this guy. You can't. You can't do Oba strut cameras. You can't have Hall of Famers say, let's give an applause for Oba Femi when he's not even at the goddamn show. Makes no sense. I hope they don't overbook Oba, man. I really hope not. But then we go on to our main event. The main event, honestly, was great. The main event was between Jacob Fatu and Roman Reigns. Build of this was really good. And the match was even better. Both men start off with like different grapples, different strikes. We see different headbutts from Jacob Fatu. He headbutts Roman constantly. Roman then hits clotheslines and a Superman punch. Jacob Fatu instantly gets up and shrugs it off. Roman Reigns then hits multiple uppercuts. Jacob Fatu does the same exact thing. Fatu gets hit with a spear by Roman. Cover, but only a two count. And Fatu gets right back up. Fantastic. Both men spill out to the ring, where Fatu ended up hitting a Uranagi onto Roman Reigns through the table. Fatu would then send Roman into the ring, hitting one of my favorite moves that Fatu does, a pop-up Samoan drop, reminiscent of Umaga. By the way, Umaga, one of my top 20 wrestlers of all time. Fantastic move. Jacob Fatu would then hit his pop-up moonsault, which, beautiful, by the way, better than Tiffany Stratton's, for a two count. Roman would then hit a spear on Fatu for a two count. Roman was trying to put Jacob Fatu away. Fatu would then lock in a sleeper hold onto Roman Reigns. Roman was then scared and shaking in his boots. Roman would then grab the referee without the referee seeing, take off the top turnbuckle pad, bash Jacob Fatu's face in the top of that turnbuckle pad, would rebound off the ropes, hitting a spear, covering Jacob Fatu for the 1-2-3, and still your WWE World Heavyweight Champion, Roman Reigns. After the match, literally 6 seconds later, Fatu would then start to attack Roman Reigns. He would attack him, hitting multiple punches, multiple kicks. He would then hit the Samoan death grip, which is what this story is more reliant on, bringing back the death grip, the Samoan death grip. He would then attack him. A lot of officials then went down to the ring, including some backstage personnel, Jason Jordan, Joey Mercury, Jamie Noble, Adam Pearce, all those guys. He would hit Shane Helms with a Uranagi. He would then throw Adam Pearce out of the ring. He would then continue to attack Roman Reigns. He would then shrug all the personnel off him. He was then going down the ramp while the crowd were booing him. I was cheering the hell out of him because I was loving it. He was going down to the ring ramp, and everyone was chanting, "One more time, one more time." He went back down to the middle of the ring, would then beat up Roman Reigns some more, and would hold up the World Heavyweight Championship as everyone was glaring. He would then put down the World Heavyweight Championship and would roll out of the ring and would say, "I'm going to beat you up, Roman. This is not the last you see of me," as the show goes off the air. That was fantastic. That match was fantastic. Between the build of these two, between the between the move of these two, how Roman was scared of Jacob Fatu at points. I thought Jacob Fatu looked incredible in this match. His mannerisms, the way he was able to control the match, no botches, the hip attacks he did, the moves he do. Look top tier. It was a phenomenal match. I would give that match a 9. It was great. Setting up Fatu and Roman later down the line. I'd love to see a street fight. My dad thinks it's going to be a steel cage. Either way, they're both going to be great. They're both going to be great. But yeah, that was awesome. The last match. But overall, for that show, I'm going to have to give it a 7 flat. Besides the first and last match, there wasn't really much to go off of. The middle segments weren't great. Trick versus Sammy was okay. The Danhausen match was just a complete goof and didn't really belong on that show, but it's still entertaining. And the Asuka and Io match was atrocious. That match was horrible. But yeah, that was everything that happened at Backlash. It was a fun experience. After the whole show, we rushed to our car and we beat out all the traffic. We would then watch different sports. I think we would watch, I think it was Timberwolves and the Spurs, but we were so tired. I immediately went upstairs and I passed out. I was exhausted. But overall, that was a really good show, and I had a really fun time hanging out with my dad. It was amazing. Even though there were some bad parts about the show, overall, the show wasn't bad, but it can definitely be better. Let's lock in WWE. We got to get them creative brands going, man. Come on, man. We have to get those creative brands going, man. Even though that was a 7, I honestly wanted an 8 or a 9, or like I constantly want 8s and 9s all across the board. I don't want garbage matches, but that's just me. But with that being said, ladies and gentlemen, we are going into the second hour. Second hour is going to be my live reaction of Monday Night Raw, the second hour of Monday Night Raw. So hopefully you guys enjoy that. And yeah, I'm really excited. I just got finished with my first can of seltzer. I have my second can right here. And yeah, with that being said, ladies and gentlemen, thank you guys so much for tuning in on the show. You guys are absolutely amazing. And I will see you guys right after these messages. Have a good one, everybody. See you at 9:03.

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I'm Mason Reed. President Trump is pushing for a temporary suspension of the national gas tax as gas prices continue to rise. This tax, in place since 1932, helps fund the Highway Trust Fund and has never been suspended before. Several Republican lawmakers are proposing different measures, including an 18-month suspension and a shorter 90-day version. However, the impact on funding and political risks ahead of the midterms remains uncertain as they seek congressional approval. A shooting in Cambridge left at least one person injured. It happened around 1:30 p.m. near Memorial Drive and River Street, where authorities apprehended a suspect. Witnesses reported chaos, with one describing running for her life. A rifle was found in the area, and officials have assured the public there is no ongoing threat. Massachusetts Governor Maura Healey asked residents to avoid the area to assist emergency responders. This is a developing story. 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

Kutztown University Radio. I'm Mike Greggs. More than 1,300 students will be awarded degrees during KU's spring commencement ceremonies, May 15th and 16th at Opaque Fieldhouse. Dr. Philip Cavalier, University President, and Dr. Lauren Baisden-Arnold, Provost and Senior Vice President for Academic Affairs, will preside. Graduate students will receive their degrees at 5 p.m. on Friday, May 15th, including 16 doctoral candidates. Solomon Johnson of the Class of 24, Higher Education and Student Affairs, will serve as the graduate student speaker. Undergraduate students in the Colleges of Education and Liberal Arts and Sciences will graduate at 9 a.m. Saturday, May 16th. Ava Esterly, Environmental Science, will serve as the morning's undergraduate student speaker. Undergraduate students in the Colleges of Business and Visual and Performing Arts will graduate at 2 p.m. on Saturday, May 16th. Zizi Zhang of Business Administration will serve as the afternoon's undergraduate student speaker. Congratulations to all of the graduates. KUR would like to remind you that throughout the summer, take us with you 24/7, 365. 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
1: And welcome back
0: to Radical Wrestling. We got four. The second hour of Monday Night Raw. How y'all guys doing, man? You guys doing good? You guys doing okay, man? I hope you guys are doing okay. Oh, boy. Man, oh, man. Dog, I hope you guys tuned in to my first hour for Backlash. It was really good. Everything about it holds up. It is getting dark as hell in here. My God, man. I need some lights. I can't see a single thing. Hoo, boy. Hoo, baby. Okay. Don't worry, I'm back. So, we're going to be recapping everything for the second hour of Monday Night Raw. This should be fun. So, for the second hour of Monday Night Raw, I just popped in to a segment on Raw where Io Sky said goodbye for now, Asuka. As they hugged, Asuka grabbed her suitcase and left. Meaning, Asuka, I don't think retired from wrestling, but I think is moving on from WWE. So, we're not going to see her. Even though that's sad, it was just announced, and this match should be fantastic, honestly. I think this is going to be upcoming, too. Right now, WWE is in commercial break. The next match is going to be Io Sky versus Sol Ruka. Ooh. Okay, I'm liking this, man. I'm really liking this between Sol Ruka is honestly the newest talent for WWE. This woman is amazing. She is so talented. She is a phenomenal wrestler. And having her against Io shows that WWE really like her and that this is going to be a great match. But you probably know, WWE love to end in double DQs, man. They love, and I mean love, to end in no contests because that's what WWE is all about. We love no contests. Ah, I love me some no contests. Oh, whatever. How you guys doing, man? You guys doing good? You got any snacks? Got any drinks? If you don't have any snacks, you can get some if you want to. I don't really care. I'm getting kind of hungry. But I'm not gonna eat because I'm gonna save myself, man. I'm gonna save myself for tomorrow. And I'm gonna go absolutely ham on some fruit and some almond butter. But we're back in the show, ladies and gentlemen. Raw just came back from commercial break. Brie Bella and Paige just came out to the ring. Brie Bella says, last week, Raquel and Roxanne just called us down to Raw, and as you're defending WWE Women's Tag Team Champions, here we are. Absolutely boring. Paige is like, that's right, and we're ready for a fight, baby. But where's the Judgment Day? Brie's like, I mean, if you're going to call out the champions, ladies, you better come out and let us know whatever it is you have to say. What is this, bro? Oh, my God. Dude, this Judgment Day theme is garbage. Jesus Christ, what is Def Rebel doing? This is such a generic theme, bro. My God. Raquel says, Brie, Paige, welcome to our show. I'm so glad you guys can make it, you know. Take a little time from your nostalgia tour that's keeping you so busy. Roxanne's like, no, seriously. I mean, I can't believe I'm finally face-to-face with you two. I used to love watching you two on TV. You know, back when you two were still young and relevant. Nice burn by Roxanne. I mean, hey, don't you remember meeting me as a little girl? You told me that I was going to carry on the Bella legacy, and at the time, that meant everything to me. Until I realized, how dare you set bar so low for me? Ooh, that's good. Bree is like, bar so low? I think you're confusing me with Liv Morgan. See, what I wanted for you, Roxanne, is to start your own legacy, not be a footnote for the Judgment Day. But you know, I feel like there's someone that's more disappointed in you than me. Your mom. What are we talking about here, bro? We're doing a your mom joke now, bro. What are we doing? Jesus Christ. Raquel says, let's not forget about Paige. Ah, that's right, guys. Give it up for the big comeback girl, Paige. The girl who's been given a million chances and still fumbles every single one. Listen, I know. We're all just waiting for your next big scandal to hit. Ooh. So, let's do everyone a favor. Save us the time. Save yourself the humiliation and just hand those titles over. Because there's nothing sadder than two washed-up has-beens clinging to gold they don't deserve. Jesus Christ. He's Paige then punches Raquel. Bree and this, we're all going out. Multiple shots by Bree Bella to Roxanne. Multiple shots by Paige onto Raquel. Bree is now beating up on Raquel right now. And Liv Morgan hits a code breaker onto Paige. Great sell by Paige, by the way. Wow. She's still got it, man. That was a great sell. Roxanne is now beating up on Bree Bella. The numbers are taking advantage here. Oh my God. Roxanne hits a cartwheel knee drop onto Bree Bella. That was really good. Paige is trying to get up. And Roxanne hits a tilt-a-whirl head scissors into a Russian bootleg sweep combination by Roxanne and Raquel Rodriguez. Solid. That was good. I really like that. Liv Morgan's in the middle of the ring with these two as they all hold up the championship titles. That was an okay segment. It was okay. Could have been worse, man. Could have been worse. Want to join a fun campus club? Join KUR. 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This message of community interest brought to you by the radio voice at Kutztown University /KUR. We are now having Roman Reigns and Jimmy Uso in the back. Jimmy says, he doesn't like you. You must got hit harder than I thought you did Saturday, Us. Y'all went to war, man. You won. Honestly, I think you just need to leave it alone. Roman says everybody's trying to bail this man out. Leave him alone. Jimmy's like, move on. Roman's like, no. We made a deal. There was a contract involved. He put his name on it. He signed the line. There's got to be order here. You can't just make promises like all these other guys do and then neglect your word. We have to be men of our word. We are the very top of this business, and they don't trust us, we lose everything. And if he can't have the respect for his own family, if there's not respect within, there will never be respect on the outside. We can't have that. He has to acknowledge me. Jimmy says, I understand you, Us. I really do. But I still got a funny feeling I don't trust him. Roman says, if he don't acknowledge me, his blank is out of here. Oh, boy. Jimmy says, I'm going to find Jay as they dab each other up. Mm. Solid moment there, man. Solid moment for those two. I love this story. I love it. We're now getting a... later on tonight, we're getting... This is probably going to be the last part of the show, my guessing. It is going to be an acknowledgement ceremony between Roman Reigns and Jacob Fatu. We then have... Oh, my God. Are we serious right now? WWE, stay away from AAA. We're having the AAA Mega Championship between Dominic Mysterio versus the original El Grande Americano. We have a video package of Dominic Mysterio. He says, I have carried this title for 8 months. This is all in Spanish, by the way. Dominating my competition as the greatest luchador on the planet. Oh, boy. He then says, I have surpassed absolutely everything my deadbeat dad has ever done and proven why I am the king of the luchadores. El Grande Americano, you will never be a real luchador. You would never get your hands on my AAA Mega Campeano. I don't know what we're doing here, man. I don't get why. And Io Sky's coming out too. I don't get why we're having this whole thing where the original El Grande Americano's the good guy in America. I don't even know why we're having the AAA title this week. Why are we doing that? Dude, if the AAA title changes hands this week, I'm going to lose my mind, man. I swear to God. I'm going to be so mad. That should not happen, bro. I'm going to be pissed. Jesus Christ. But Io Sky's making her way to the ring. It's going to be Io Sky versus Sol Ruka as WWE goes to commercial break. My God, man. What are we doing here? What are we doing, WWE? Have you guys gotten so lazy to the point where you don't even have to put your titles on the line? You put another company's title on the line on Monday Night Raw? Are we serious right now? Jesus Christ. My God, man. Ridiculous. Ridiculous. I'm also tying my shoe right now, so that's why it probably doesn't sound that great. Okay, now it sounds good. I'm also standing, man. I'm trying to stand or else I'll go to sleep, man. I'm staying awake for y'all guys, bro. Oh, no, this is an Arby's commercial. I don't eat meat, by the way, but I am starving. But, hey, after this show, I'm going to pass out, and I'm going to have little dreams about eating something delicious and taking two finals tomorrow. Two finals now. Oh, that's going to be exciting. But yeah, so far, this show is not going out the way I want it. I didn't see the first half. If you guys are interested on actually watching the first half, it is on Netflix. You can just scroll past and just see the opening segments for Monday Night Raw. Here's a good thing, though. I actually follow WWE on Instagram, so let me try to see the different segments that have occurred. We have Logan Paul showing off his grip for the tag title, but Joe Hendry is singing his song, Can We Fire Logan Paul? Love that song. It was supposed to be a triple threat match between The Vision and the Street Profits and Joe Hendry. Seth Rollins came out, intercepted Joe Hendry, and would hit him with a clothesline, the Street Profits go in the ring. Bron Breakker would try to hit a spear on Rollins, but instead hit Angelo Dawkins. Seth Rollins would then super kick Bron Breakker out of the ring, which that was great. We would then see Montez Ford and Seth Rollins then talking back and forth. That was really good. It doesn't show me who won that match, though. We then see Javon Evans, Ethan Page, Penta, and Rusev in the ring now. It looks like that's going to be a fatal four-way, so that would be great. And as I said previously, Asuka is saying goodbye for now. I don't know if this is a retirement, but this is going to be a leaving statement for Asuka. I miss her already. One of my favorite female superstars of all time, Asuka. She was incredible. When she was down in NXT, she was the absolute best down in NXT. She was so good, man. Oh, my God. I remember how good Asuka was, man. If you guys don't know the old Asuka, let me tell you, man. She was fantastic. Like, she felt untouchable. She was that good. We're now coming back from break, we're now getting the NXT Origins for some reason on Monday Night Raw. I don't know why, for some reason, but whatever. But it's the NXT Origins on Rhea Ripley, how she had long hair, how she was dominant in the NXT UK, transitioned into NXT, and then transitioned into the main event roster, which she was amazing back then, and she's still great right now. Love Rhea Ripley. Everybody loves Rhea Ripley. But I would rather have some better booking for her, man. I really want, like, legit booking for Rhea Ripley, because she is amazing, man. Like, she is so good. But, yeah, this show isn't going too bad, but it's a little bit boring for my liking. Not the follow-up I was hoping for after Backlash, but whatever. Whatever, man. I want to try to work for this company at least one day and try to help them with the writing and help them with, like, actually promoting their product. But they haven't signed me yet, so. And I tried having interviews with them and whatnot, but they haven't been answering. So it's whatever. It's whatever, man. Hey, I'm going to say this. Here's some inspirational advice from Nathan. If you guys ever have an interview where you get denied from it, no fear. No fear at all. Because that doesn't mean that you're bad. By any means. That doesn't mean you're bad. It doesn't matter. Because it all depends on the role. Like, maybe some people are like, oh, like, we prefer people for this role over people for this role. It doesn't matter. Just keep on trying. Just keep on going. Just keep on making that strive to get that internship or that job that you're wanting. But with that being said, that's my inspirational talk for today. We are now back in the show with Sol Ruka. Just made her way out to the ring. It's going to be Sol Ruka versus Io Sky. Now, we're also getting a recap of Sol Ruka and Becky Lynch, by the way. We're getting an exchange between those two. Which last Monday, Becky Lynch accidentally punched Adam Pearce. Sol Ruka would then hit a Soul Snatcher onto Becky Lynch. Which, by the way, that Soul Snatcher did not look the best. Good cutting, though, by WWE. Good production. We're now having both women in the ring. The bell just rang. This is Radical Wrestling Recap, Monday Night Raw, second hour. Stay tuned, folks. We have a waistlock by Io, waistlock counter, and a waistlock slam by Sol Ruka. Io is now wrenching the arm of Sol Ruka. Sol Ruka is now holding the head of Io Sky, twisting out of the arm wrench. We then have Sol Ruka hitting a wrenched arm, wrenching the arm of Io. Wrenching the arm again and again and again. We then have a handspring by Io Sky. Using her finger wagging. We then have a rebound. Drop down. Whoa. Walking on the hands of Sol Ruka. Sol Ruka catches her with a head scissors. Wow. Sol Ruka looking fantastic here. Sol Ruka now picking up Io Sky. Irish whip by Sol Ruka. Oh, Io Sky trying to go for the cradle, the twist out cradle. Oh, and a counter by Ruka. And here comes Io Sky with a waist lock. And now counter by Sol Ruka, waist lock. Trying to go for that slam again. And trying to go for a suplex. Stalling, twisting, airplane suplex, smash, slam down. Using Io as a surfboard is Sol Ruka. By the way, Sol Ruka has never surfboarded in her life. I just wanted to tell you that. Trying to go for a super kick is Sol Ruka onto Io Sky. Io Sky catching it. Io Sky wrenching. Io Sky trying to go for a clothesline. A handspring instead by Io Sky. Trying to trip up Sol Ruka. Sol Ruka with a handspring of her own. Trying to go for the head scissors again. Whoa, drop kick. Standing drop kick onto Sol Ruka by Io Sky. Io Sky with a beautiful double leg drop kick onto Sol Ruka. Great move by Sol Ruka there. What a move. What a maneuver. Stomp onto Sol Ruka. Here comes Io Sky. Io Sky with a headlock takeover. Wrenching the back neck of Sol Ruka is Io Sky. Io Sky now trying to lock in another hold to Sol Ruka. Sol Ruka now getting up on her feet. Ruka rebounding Io Sky off the ropes. And oh, still having that headlock in is Io Sky. Sol Ruka getting out of the headlock. Whoa, tripping through the ropes is Io Sky. Oh, and oh, Sol Ruka trying to go for punch. Oh, trying to go. Big boot caught onto Io Sky is Sol Ruka. Sol Ruka now going outside. Sol Ruka, what's she going for here? Oh, going to the corner. Corner moonsault, but misses it. Io Sky goes back in the ring. Io Sky trying to go for her. What is she going for here? Io Sky with a jumping Hurricane Rana off the ring apron onto Sol Ruka. What a move by Io Sky. What a Hurricane Rana off the apron by Io Sky. Io Sky now lifting up. Oh, and a sliding kick by Sol Ruka. Sol Ruka now. Oh, what's Sol Ruka looking for here? A springboard corkscrew plancha by Sol Ruka onto Io Sky. What a match here, folks. A corkscrew plancha onto Io Sky as WWE goes to commercial. So will we, ladies and gentlemen. Thank you guys so much for tuning in to the show. You guys are absolutely amazing. Thank you guys so much for helping me. I am so tired yet hungry, but I am doing this for you guys because this is my last week on air. Thank you guys so much. Thank you for everything. And I will see you guys right after these messages.
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whoop that trick, say what? Lemon pepper stepper. Ah, yeah, man. You're listening to the radio voice of Kutztown University / KUR Kutztown, and welcome back to Radical Wrestling Recap. We are now back into the, we're almost at the second hour of, we're back from commercial from WWE. How are you guys doing? Did you guys get something to eat? Did you guys get something to drink? Did you guys get something? Period. I don't know, guys. I never talk to you guys, you know? I never know what you guys are doing, what you guys are saying, but we're back from the match, so that doesn't matter. We have a roll through by Io Sky. Oh, so Ruka up at top and a big uppercut by Io Sky. Ruka is up at the top apron, by the way. Here comes Io Sky going up to the top. Io Sky alongside Sol Ruka. What are we? Oh my God. Looking for a Spanish fly here. No way. Spanish fly. Sol Ruka. Io Sky with a Spanish fly onto Ruka. Cover 1, 2. Kick out by Ruka. This match is already 10 times better than Io Sky versus Asuka. This match is so good. Wow. What a match so far, ladies and gentlemen. This match is really good. Now, this is women's wrestling. This is what I'm talking about for women's wrestling. Oh, yeah, baby. I'm excited. I'm so excited. What a

on her shoulders. Pop up spinning out powerbomb. 1, 2, kick out by Io Sky. Wow. What a move by Sol Ruka. This match is fantastic. What a great match. A spinning pop-up powerbomb. Spinning out powerbomb by Ruka. What a maneuver by Sol Ruka. That was fantastic. This match is awesome. Here comes Ruka. Ruka going for a clothesline on Io. Oh, and Io with a pop-up kick in the ropes. Io Sky going to the top rope. Trying to go for the missile drop kick. Catches Sol Ruka with the missile drop kick and a kip up and a handspring by Io Sky, pointing at the head, going crazy. The crowd's going crazy. Io Sky now chanting the crowd, having the crowd get up on their feet. Io Sky looking for the corner meteora. Looking for the corner meteora. Io Sky misses the corner meteora. So Ruka hits a meteora to the back of Io Sky. Now, look, So Ruka. So Ruka trying to go for a German, but rollout. Double stomp counter by Io Sky. Wow. Oh my, and the cover. 1, 2, kick out by So Ruka. Out of the double stomp there by Io. Now, this match is killer. What a match, man. What a match, ladies and gentlemen. This is what I'm talking about. A real match, man. This is a real match. I'm excited, man. I am so excited. I can't wait. Oh, boy. Io Sky now getting back up to her feet. Gets back up to her feet now. Io Sky trying to go for the over-the-moon salt. And Sol Ruka knocks Io off the apron, dangling on the top. Io now going to the side. Oh, Ruka going for a boot, but Io Sky wrenches the leg on the ring rope. Io Sky now on the apron. Ruka in the center of the ring. Io Sky going for the drop kick. Springboard drop kick, misses it. Ruka now up at the second rope, and a big boot by Ruka onto Io Sky. Ruka now at the top of the rope. Top of the rope right here. So Ruka, what is she looking for here? Oh my God! A handspring DDT off the ropes. 1, 2, kick out by Io. Wow. A handspring. Wow. A handspring cartwheel on the ropes DDT to Io Sky. Sol Ruka. Wow. Wow, and this is all in Knoxville, Tennessee, by the way. Why are they getting this match? This is a phenomenal match. And oh, Io Sky now putting her, wrenching her in the corner. Io Sky meteora onto Sol Ruka. Io Sky revving up now. Io Sky in the corner. Io trying to go for a meteora and connects with a corner meteora onto Ruka. Putting Ruka down on the canvas. Now stepping over Ruka, going for the over the moonsault is Io Sky. Trying to check if she can actually get it. She's at the top rope right now, folks. Io Sky at the top rope. Trying to go for the over the moonsault. Getting both feet up. Over the moonsault. Oh, but the double feet onto Io Sky. Counter by Sol Ruka. Ruka now trying to get to her feet now. Sol Ruka taking advantage right now. Ruka with a roll up on Sky. Ruka trying to go for a soul snatcher, but caught by Io. 1, 2, 3. Io Sky just pinned Sol Ruka. Wow. What a match by Sol Ruka and Io Sky. Wow. Wow. What a match, man. Tried going for the soul snatcher, but a roll up by Io. What a match. But I don't get it, though. Right now, Sol Ruka, I think, is 0-2 in her matches so far. She's got to rack up some wins, man. Come on, bro. What are we doing? She's so good, man. She's so, so good. But Io Sky is congratulating Sol Ruka. Io Sky now helping Sol Ruka get up to her feet. Hugging in the center of the ring. Sign of respect from these two. Sol Ruka and

0: Io Sky. The future is bright for the women's division, ladies and gentlemen. Sol Ruka is one of the best talents, one of the best female talents I've seen for WWE so far. No Becky Lynch, though, interfering in this match. That's kind of weird. I don't know. I would feel like she would interfere in this match or say or do something, man. Like, I don't get it. I don't understand. Makes no sense to me. But that was a great match. Congratulations to Io Sky and to Sol Ruka. We're now getting a recap of everything that happened. Jacob Fatu, as we said previously in the hour beforehand, if you didn't watch that, Jacob Fatu lost to Roman Reigns. After the match, he hit a super kick on Shane Helms. He would then throw Adam Pearce out of the ring, hitting the Tongan death grip onto Roman while he's on the ground, still connecting with it. The other officials trying to pry Jacob Fatu off of Roman Reigns. This was a great moment. This was such a good moment by Fatu. Fatu is legit, man. I was cheering on him the entire time in that match. Barely anybody was cheering for Fatu. They were cheering for Roman. But I wanted Fatu to win that match, man. Jey Uso is now in the back. Jey says, "What's up, man?" They dab each other up. Jay's like, "You talked to OTC." Jimmy's like, "I didn't." He was like, How'd it go? Like, he was like, "It was horrible." He was like, "Sometimes between me and you, I think the OTC get a little bit delusional." Jay's like, "Yeah, I don't know, man." Jimmy's like, "I don't know if Jacob's going to show up tonight, Uso. You think he's going to acknowledge the OTC? Jay's like, "No, man." And Jimmy's like, "Hell no." Jay's like, "This is a different type of family business we got over here." Jimmy's like, he's like, "This family can be stressful." Jay's like, "Hey, man, our family is the reason why we're here today. Remember that." Jimmy's like, "Well, I'm going to go out there with the OTC. Good luck with Jacob." Oh, boy. Jay's going to talk to Jacob? Oh, good luck, man. Good luck. Oh, this is going to be funny. We are also getting an announcement. It's going to be Clash in Italy in late May, I believe May 31st. That should be a banger. I love the European crowds. Those crowds are some of my favorite crowds of all time. I'm excited for that. That should be great. It's going to also be in that pay-per-view. It was announced that Gunther is going to face Cody Rhodes for the WWE Universal Championship. Hopefully Gunther doesn't win that. I just don't want to see Gunther as champion, man. I really don't want to see it. I hope it doesn't happen. I really, really hope it doesn't happen because I do not want to see it. We also get a recap of John Cena doing his announcement about the John Cena Classic. Sorry. I said tournament, but it's the John Cena Classic. He said the entire event where WWE superstars and NXT superstars get an opportunity to give you all they have in hopes to be crowned a champion. Where he said champion, I thought he meant like world champion, IC champ. No, he means the John Cena champion. Jesus Christ. I hate that. He says, "Your voice will be here heard louder than ever before because you, the fan, will vote to crown the champion of the John Cena Classic." By the way, a lot of piped in crowd noise, by the way. I did not hear that. But Saturday night's main event, this was just announced. For Saturday night's main event, it is going to be for May 23rd. It's going to be Penta versus All Ego Ethan Page for the Intercontinental Championship. That should be a great match. It was also announced for Saturday night's main event, Austin Theory and Logan Paul versus the Street Profits for the Raw World Tag Team Championships. Please have the Street Profits win, man. I can't stand this whole, like, vision stuff. This tag team division is dead in the water, man. One of the worst tag team division, the worst tag team division the WWE has had. We are now backstage with the Street Profits. He was like, We're going to go with one goal to get those tag team champs packed. There's 2 weeks to a champ is that goal. You look like you feel pretty good. Angelo's like, "We're feeling pretty great. This is exactly what we came back for. You know what we're saying, fam?" Seth Rollins is in the back with these two now. Oh, boy. Rollins says, "If your boys are serious about getting the tag titles from the division, I think it's time we talked. Montez, it's like, see, this is what we're talking. You keep saying this we. This ain't no we. Angelo Duck is like, let's hear him out. He's just helping. Montez, he told us ourselves. He said, we stay out of his way. He stay out our way. Ain't that right, Chief? Ron says, yeah. I said it. And I was wrong. He's like, you know what, Seth? You know everything they say about you. The greatest in our generation. A revolutionary. But you know what they also say? You're not to be trusted, which is true. We don't need your blank to help win the tag team championship. And I don't want to be, and I don't want that. Angelo Dawkins is in the back now, and he is leaving with Montez Ford as Seth Rollins watches in the distance. We now have Obafemi. It's going to be the open challenge coming up next for Monday Night Raw. Who will answer the open challenge for Obafemi? Man's a beast, bro. Oba, Oba. Love Obafemi. And WWE goes to commercial break. Oh, boy, man. I hope you guys are all enjoying yourselves so far. This is honestly been a really good show. I am losing my voice, and I am also tired, and I am also very hungry. But, hey, I'm going to be eating a lot tomorrow. I'm also going to be doing my last two finals tomorrow. I know, right? Like, literally a majority of the week, I now can, like, rest. I can now relax. I can now do stuff. I can be, like, productive and, like, not have to worry about, like, actual school and whatnot. I still get to worry about school, but, like, this week will be my last week for Kutztown University and for KUR Radio, and I'm going to try to make the most of this, man. This year alone, this year has been hands down my best year. My first year was, not great. Second year sucked. First half of my third year sucked, but the second half of my third year was pretty good. This year was great. I don't have any regrets on this year. I was about to regret coming here, honestly, but my last year was great. So I am very thankful for the people I've met, for the people who I've been friends with. Tomorrow, we're going to have our final poker night. And by the way, it's not real poker, not real gambling. It's a board game. So we're going to have our final board game night. We're probably going to have some brownies, chill, watch some wrestling maybe, play some music. It's going to be a fun time. I am really excited. I might get some food because I normally, like, when it's, like, late, I want a lot of food and I get pretty hungry. So that's why I'm saving my appetite now rather than for tomorrow. So I'm saving my appetite now, saving myself, and I'm probably going to have a fantastic sleep, wake up to my next final. And then I have a final right after that. Go to the gym, get them gains, have some good food. And yeah, I'm honestly so excited. This is going to be amazing. I am literally thrilled for this, man. This is going to be so much fun. This week is going to be great. We're going to go on Thursday. We're going to go to, I'm going to go with my friends to Bethlehem, check out all the different like places there. That's going to be cool. We're going to hang out, have a fantastic time. I genuinely am very excited for this week. But we are coming back. WWE Monday Night Raw is coming back from commercial break. Monday Night Raw is in Tennessee, by the way. They are now advertising for SummerSlam in Minnesota, which, by the way, my girlfriend's brother is going to be going there. I had the option to go there, but plane tickets are expensive, folks. They are expensive. Sol Ruka is now in the back, grabbing on her ribs. Io Sky says, Sol, you are the future. We will fight. We will fight another day. And Sol Ruka says, I look forward to it. Oh, boy. And here's Becky. Becky Lynch. Oh, you're supposed to be the next big thing, huh? You couldn't even be Io Giannetti. Gosh, the lights are too bright. Huh. As she's laughing. Sol Ruka, though. She's amazing, though, man. I love Sol Ruka. She should have won that match or something. Or at least a match. We are now, the crowd is now chanting Oba, man. Oh, this is going to be good. Crowd is chanting for Obafemi, man. My God. I'm excited. I am so excited. Oh, here comes Oba. Here comes Obafemi. Say his name and he appear. No, I'm joking. He's not Joe Hendry. He is not Joe Hendry. He's actually a monster. This is going to be fun. Dun, dun, ooh. Actually, I'm going to put this in the microphone. Hold up. I want you guys to actually hear the reaction of Obafemi, because it's crazy what his reaction is, man. What the reaction of the crowd is. That's crazy, man. That is what I'm listening to, by the way. My ears are deaf. Dude, that crowd is crazy. Dude, the crowd is always crazy about Oba, man. Jeez Louise. But by the way, that is what I'm listening to through my headset. If you guys didn't notice that, that's why you guys aren't hearing a single thing from wrestling. But man, that crowd is electric about Oba, man. They love Obafemi. They do the Obafemi strut. They're like, you go die tonight. You go die. Or he's going to say something, I don't care who you are. You're going to die tonight. Or something like that. Something crazy that Obafemi does, man. He's awesome. I'm honestly excited. But he's in the ring now, doing his pose. I'm excited, man. Who are we going to get? This is going to be the second person to answer Obafemi's open challenge. Who will it be? My guess. Let me think. I'm going to think it's somebody from NXT. I got to think. Who from NXT? I'm going to go with Alexis King. I know that's an out-of-pocket pick, but I'm going Alexis King. If not Alexis King, I am going to go with... I'm trying to think. I'll go with... I'm not sure. But Obafemi's talking. The time has come. Now, the Obafemi Open Challenge begins. Oh, boy. Oh, whoa. Somebody's on the microphone. Anna Pierce says, look, we're all excited for the Open Challenge. Believe me, everyone's booing Anna Pierce. That said, nobody back there was willing to answer the challenge. Therefore, it's my duty to inform you that the Obafemi Open Challenge is canceled. Oh, no. Really? For the night? Are you serious, bro? No way. That's a lie. Oh, Oba. Uh-oh. Oba's going to the ramp now. Obafemi's going to the ramp. Oh. Oba's going to the back now. Yo, what is he doing? The cameraman's following him. Obafemi in the back. Oh, boy. Oh, Oba. Oba's in the back now. He's screaming at everybody, man. Wow, this is... Whoa! Obafemi's... Wow, dude. Obafemi has Angel and Humberto Carrillo. He is bringing them... No way. He's carrying Humberto Carrillo and Angel Garza to the ring right now. Jesus Christ. Wow. He is carrying Angel Garza and Humberto Carrillo to the ring now, man. Wow, this is awesome. I hate that it's to Angel Garza and Humberto. They're so good. He is now putting Humberto in the ring, and he is putting Angel Garza in the ring. Wow, this is good. They're in street clothes right now, man. Jesus Christ. The referee now. Referee, he rings the bell. Tornado handicap match between the Garzas and Obafemi. Discus uppercut to Humberto. Discus uppercut into the corner to Garza. Another discus uppercut to Humberto. Another discus uppercut to Garza. Another discus uppercut to Humberto. A beautiful standing discus uppercut to Angel Garza. That was the most discus uppercuts I've ever seen. Wow. And now Obafemi picking up and throwing Angel Garza. Humberto Carrillo ducks out of the way. And now Obafemi throwing Humberto Carrillo as well now. Here comes Obafemi with the mist coming off his face. Obafemi picking up Garza. Lifting up Garza into the fall from grace. Cover 1, 2, 3. Wow. Oh boy. What a squash match. Barely lasted around like a minute or something. Jesus Christ. Wow. That was great. Referee was going to raise his hand, but then he just raised his hands instead. My God. I didn't like how they, like, buried Garza and Carrillo like that because they're so talented. But, man, that was kind of fun. That was cool. But I don't get it, really. I don't get it. It should have been somebody different, man. Don't use Garza and Humberto, bro. Don't use those two, man. And they're in street clothes, too. But Humberto got hit with the fall from grace for the 1-2-3. Win, Obafemi. Wow. Literally, people didn't even want to do it. That makes him look like a star, man. He is going to be a champion, and he's going to be a dominant champion, man. I'm excited, bro. I am so excited. So excited. El Grande Americano, we get a vignette from him. He says, the AAA Mega Championship is from prestige and honor, and it belongs around the waist of an authentic Lucha Libre legend. And you, Dirty Dom, do not fit that description. So tonight, when I pin you uno, dos, tres, in the middle of that ring, you're going to witness the birth of a nuevo King of the Luchadores, the new AAA Mega Champion, the original El Grande Americano. Ooh, okay. Man, I want to see Chad Gable again, man. I miss him. We're now in the backstage area with JD McDonagh and Dominic Mysterio. Oh, Finn Balor ambushes JD McDonagh, bashes his JD McDonagh's head into one of the crates. Balor says, don't you have a match tonight? Looks like you got to have to do it by yourself now, man. Oh, Dominic Mysterio says, I got gold to defend, something that you don't know anything about. Oh, boy. Oh, boy. Dominic Mysterio now going to the ring by himself. No JD McDonagh now because Finn Balor intercepted him. Dominic Mysterio to the ring. He's coming to the ring now. Oh, boy. This is going to be for the AAA Mega Championship. Oh, this should be good, man. This should be good. They shouldn't touch this stuff, man. They shouldn't touch the AAA product, man. They should not touch that. That is reserved specifically for AAA. Don't ruin this, man. Don't ruin it. But Dominic Mysterio has to lose that title, man. He has to. Take that title off Dominic Mysterio, man. Put it on somebody different, man. Come on. Come on. Put it on somebody different. But Dominic Mysterio, this is going to be a very good match. I really think that it should have been with the other El Grande Americano for this title match. But, hey, I guess they like Chad Gable more than they like Ludwig Kaiser. So, I don't know. I don't know, man. I don't know, but WWE is going to commercial break, but luckily, we are not, ladies and gentlemen. Again, this is honestly so much fun. I've been on a big, strict, as I've been saying, a strict diet regimen. Today, though, it was hard for me to run, because like normally I run on the treadmill for like an hour, but I could only run on the treadmill for like 30 minutes this time, and I was like, oh my God, I can't do it. I can't do it. I am so exhausted. So I decided, I was like, you know what? I can't run this long, man. I need to relax. So I chose to relax. But yeah, a lot of my family members are going to come to graduation too. My dad, my mom, my stepdad, my uncle, my aunt, my cousin, my sister, my girlfriend, and my grandma. My grandma's coming all the way from Oregon to be at my graduation. That's going to be so much fun. After graduation, we're going to be going to BJ's Brew House, which I really like BJ's Brew House. I like their pizookies and whatnot. So that should be really fun. But yeah, this week is honestly going to be super exciting. It should also be super exciting for those other seniors out there. You guys should have as much fun as possible. Hang out, chill, have a great time, guys. And also to all the organizations, you are all fantastic. You are all amazing in your own way. And thank you all for helping KUR. And we're so happy that we were able to help you and whatnot. Because we were able to help you make PSAs, able to get your club more recognition. So I just want to say you guys are amazing. You guys are so awesome. It was great working with all the clubs that I'm going to list to you right now. It was great working for the Accounting Club, ACT, American Marketing Association, Braille Bears, Comm Club, KU Dance Team, Operation and Sales Team, PRSSA, Keystone, Special Olympics, Multicultural Center, Multi-International Club. Thank you all for coming and just helping us. And just we're so happy to help promote your organizations. And thank you for helping us too. Like your time, we try our hardest not to waste your time. So thank you so much for stopping by. You guys are absolutely amazing. Thank you to all the presidents, all the vice presidents. Thank you, everybody. But yeah, this is honestly great. I also just ran out of seltzer, so that's not a great sign. But we also have 5 minutes left to go. And don't worry, this is not the last 5 minutes of Radical Wrestling Recap. There's still going to be a couple shows down the line. I'm going to have my music shows. I'm going to have some other wrestling shows later down the line. I'm just going to have to organize them. And I'll give you guys try to give you guys as much of a heads-up notice as possible. But yeah, this week is going to be absolutely special. And with that being said, ladies and gentlemen, WWE is coming back from commercial break. This is going to be great. WWE is announcing it's going to be Triple Mania 34, first ever two-night event, September 11th. They don't know the location for that yet, but September 13th is going to be Mexico City. So that should be a boatload of fun. It's also kind of crazy how they're both like different days, how they're 2 days apart. But that is really cool. That is awesome to see those two nights and whatnot. We have El Grande Americano in the ring right now. He just made his way down to the ring. So it's going to be Dominic Mysterio versus the original El Grande Americano for the AAA Mega Championship. So this should be great. But just announced, May 30th in Monterrey, Mexico, Noche de los Grandes, it is going to be Mask versus Mask, the original El Grande Americano versus the current / imposter El Grande Americano. So, with that being said, ladies and gentlemen, we are now going into the one of the main matches. It is for the AAA Mega Championship between Dominic Mysterio and the original El Grande Americano as they're both circling the ring. We are now having Dominic Mysterio and Chad Gable. original El Grande Americano hit a waist lock. El Grande Americano is Dominic Mysterio is now hitting a wrenching the arm. Original El Grande Americano has a headlock locked in on Dominic Mysterio, rebounding off the ropes with an Irish whip as Dominic Mysterio and the original El Grande Americano hits a shoulder tackle and says gracias. And now we have a leapfrog by Dominic Mysterio. Dominic Mysterio, trying to go for the ankle lock is the original Grande Americano, and it's locked in. The ankle lock is locked in on Dominic Mysterio. What is going on here? And now kicking away, Dominic Mysterio kicks away the original Grande Americano. El Grande, big boot by Dominic Mysterio. Dominic Mysterio with a beautiful arm drag counter by Chad Gable. By the original El Grande Americano wrenching the arm is original El Grande Americano again on Dominic Mysterio, grounding and pounding, hitting the arm on top of the canvas. Now El Grande Americano getting a sledgehammer from under the ring. Oh my goodness. Getting a sledgehammer, bringing it into the ring, hitting a crucifix suplex, that sledgehammer. He's going to aim for Dominic Mysterio's temple. What's going to happen now? What is going to go on? Oh my God, it's a life or death. And with that being said, ladies and gentlemen, that is the show for today. if you guys want to watch the rest of the show, it is on Netflix. Right now, they are still wrestling, but that is the second hour of Monday Night Raw for you guys. It's an extra half hour to see that matchup. And then after that is going to be the acknowledgement ceremony between Roman Reigns and Jacob Fatu. Again, thank you guys so much for tuning in. You guys are the absolute best. I love doing these 2 hour specials. Originally, when I joined KUR, I went from pre-recorded. Now I'm live and I absolutely love it. I feel more engaged. And with that being said, ladies and gentlemen, I love you guys so much. You guys are going to have the best night ever. And goodbye. Mwah! And good night. Bang!
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I'm Mason Reed. President Trump is pushing for a temporary suspension of the national gas tax as gas prices continue to rise. This tax, in place since 1932, helps fund the Highway Trust Fund and has never been suspended before. Several Republican lawmakers are proposing different measures, including an 18-month suspension and a shorter 90-day version. However, the impact on funding and political risks ahead of the midterms remains uncertain as they seek congressional approval. A shooting in Cambridge left at least one person injured. It happened around 1:30 p.m. near Memorial Drive and River Street, where authorities apprehended a suspect. Witnesses reported chaos, with one describing running for her life. A rifle was found in the area, and officials have assured the public there is no ongoing threat. Massachusetts Governor Maura Healey asked residents to avoid the area to assist emergency responders. This is a developing story. The news stream, powered by Seaboard Networks, delivering smarter radio,

Kutztown University Radio. I'm Mike Greggs. More than 1,300 students will be awarded degrees during KU's spring commencement ceremonies, May 15th and 16th at Opaque Fieldhouse. Dr. Philip Cavalier, University President, and Dr. Lauren Baisden-Arnold, Provost and Senior Vice President for Academic Affairs, will preside. Graduate students will receive their degrees at 5 p.m. on Friday, May 15th, including 16 doctoral candidates. Solomon Johnson of the Class of 24, Higher Education and Student Affairs, will serve as the graduate student speaker. Undergraduate students in the Colleges of Education and Liberal Arts and Sciences will graduate at 9 a.m. Saturday, May 16th. Ava Esterly, Environmental Science, will serve as the morning's undergraduate student speaker. Undergraduate students in the Colleges of Business and Visual and Performing Arts will graduate at 2 p.m. on Saturday, May 16th. Zizi Zhang of Business Administration will serve as the afternoon's undergraduate student speaker. Congratulations to all of the graduates. KUR would like to remind you that throughout the summer, take us with you 24/7, 365. We are able to be on the go. Just download the TuneIn, MyTuner, or Radio Garden app and take KUR with you wherever you go, the beach, the mountains, or just doing housework around the house. 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KUR, I'm Mike Rex. It is Cool Jazz Weekly Extra, the companion show to Cool Jazz Weekly, where each and every week we do an extension of the main show or a theme. Today, a fun theme, all songs with the word before or after in the title, and we'll go back and forth between the two. Let's kick this one off right now with Wham! Wake Me Up Before You Go-Go. Welcome to Cool Jazz Weekly Extra.

My favorite song of all time. How many folks can say they have one favorite song? Lots of folks do the I have a lot of favorite songs thing, but I have one favorite song that's always been my favorite song, or most of my life been my favorite song. Earth, Wind, and Fire, After the Love Has Gone, America. It's a forgotten little song from the guys that put together Daisy Jane and Tin Man and songs like that. That one from the early 80s, Right Before Your Eyes. Al Jarreau from the High Crime album called After All. Very nice song. And Wham! Wake Me Up Before You Go-Go here on Cool Jazz Weekly Extra, the companion show to Cool Jazz Weekly. If my voice sounds a little raspy, it's these allergies. These spring allergies this year are brutal. But I guess that's what we got, the price we got to pay after such a harsh winter. At least we got some nicer weather right now. All right, we run back and forth all songs with the word before or after in the title. Before, after, before, after. Time for a before. Here's Crosby, Stills, Nash & Young. Just a song, Before I Go. But don't panic. I'm not going anywhere for about another 45 minutes here on Cool Jazz Weekly Extra. Jazz.

birthday boy, Engelbert Humperdinck. Well, birthday boy, if you're listening to this show around May, we produce these shows new, but sometimes they are a repeat months and years later. But this show being produced in May of 2026, and on May 2nd, 2026, that gentleman turned 90 years old. Happy birthday to Engelbert Humperdinck, 90 years old, or should I say 90 years young. His classic, After the Lovin'. Gene Cotton, right before that, a forgotten little folk soft pop song called Before My Heart Finds Out. Cyndi Lauper with a classic, Time After Time, and Crosby, Stills, Nash & Young, Just a Song Before I Go. All songs with the word before or after in the title, and we're going back and forth between the two, having a little bit of fun here on Cool Jazz Weekly Extra, as we always do. Let's roll right back into the music right now. It's time for a before song. Here's a classic song from the mid-80s, maybe a little cheesy, maybe a little corny, but those are the best kind, right? Julio Iglesias and Willie Nelson teaming up to All the Girls I've Loved Before on Cool Jazz Weekly Extra.

Doing a fun theme today, all songs with the word before or after in the title, going back and forth. A Joe McBride right there. Really nice piano piece called After Sunset. Stephanie Mills, some classic soft rock for you from the early 1980s. Never knew love like this before. Dionne Warwick, After You, kind of a forgotten Dionne Warwick love song. And Julio Iglesias and Willie Nelson, To All the Girls I've Loved Before. Before, after. We got time for like two more songs, so that means another before and another after here on Cool Jazz Weekly Extra, the companion show to Cool Jazz Weekly. Cool Jazz Weekly Extra, like Cool Jazz Weekly, a production of Kutztown University Radio. On the beautiful campus of Kutztown University, I'm your host each and every week, Monsoon Mike. Let's get back into the music right now. As I said, a couple more songs before we got to get out of here. It's Lindsay Webster with A Love Before on Cool Jazz Weekly Extra.

One of the earlier pieces from a name that has become huge in the world of smooth jazz, Lindsey Webster, A Love Before. Thanks so much for listening to this week's Cool Jazz Weekly Extra Fun Theme. All songs with before or after in the title. We got time for one more song. Going to end it with a jazz classic from Incognito, After the Fall. Thanks so much for listening to Cool Jazz Weekly Extra.

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I'm Mason Reed. A shooting in Cambridge left at least one person injured. It happened around 1:30 p.m. near Memorial Drive and River Street, where authorities apprehended a suspect. Witnesses reported chaos, with one describing running for her life. A rifle was found in the area, and officials have assured the public there is no ongoing threat. Massachusetts Governor Maura Healey asked residents to avoid the area to assist emergency responders. This is a developing story. President Trump is pushing for a temporary suspension of the national gas tax as gas prices continue to rise. This tax, in place since 1932, helps fund the Highway Trust Fund and has never been suspended before. Several Republican lawmakers are proposing different measures, including an 18-month suspension and a shorter 90-day version. However, the impact on funding and political risks ahead of the midterms remains uncertain as they seek congressional approval. The new stream, powered by Seaboard Networks, delivering smarter radio,

News on KU, provided in part by the students and staff of Kutztown University Radio. I'm Mike Greggs. More than 1,300 students will be awarded degrees during KU's spring commencement ceremonies, May 15th and 16th at Opaque Fieldhouse. Dr. Philip Cavalier, University President, and Dr. Lauren Baisden-Arnold, Provost and Senior Vice President for Academic Affairs, will preside. Graduate students will receive their degrees at 5 p.m. on Friday, May 15th, including 16 doctoral candidates. Solomon Johnson of the Class of 24, Higher Education and Student Affairs, will serve as the graduate student speaker. Undergraduate students in the Colleges of Education and Liberal Arts and Sciences will graduate at 9 a.m. Saturday, May 16th. Ava Esterly, Environmental Science, will serve as the morning's undergraduate student speaker. Undergraduate students in the Colleges of Business and Visual and Performing Arts will graduate at 2 p.m. on Saturday, May 16th. Zizi Zhang of Business Administration will serve as the afternoon's undergraduate student speaker. Congratulations to all of the graduates. KUR would like to remind you that throughout the summer, take us with you 24/7, 365. We are able to be on the go. Just download the TuneIn, MyTuner, or Radio Garden app and take KUR with you wherever you go, the beach, the mountains, or just doing housework around the house. 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KUR, I'm Mike Greggs. You've made the right move to tune into a brand new Cool Jazz Weekly. Everything fresh in the world of cool and contemporary jazz with just a dash of the retro. Kicking off today's show with Gianni Vansini, The Right Move. Welcome to Cool Jazz Weekly.

It is Cool Jazz Weekly. New music there from Funky Boy. Funky Boy has gone through some health challenges in his life, but always has a positive attitude. Music helps him. And wow, some great new music there featuring Darren Ron. It's called Life Sign. And Gianni Vansini kicking off today's show with The Right Move here on Cool Jazz Weekly. Everything fresh in the world of cool and contemporary jazz, with just a dash of the retro. I love the title of this song because one of my favorite, if you're a loyal listener of the show, you know I use the term easy breezy a lot. That was an easy breezy song here on Cool Jazz Weekly, I'll say. And guess what the name of this song is? Easy Breezin'. It's D.S. Wilson with Easy Breezin' on Cool Jazz Weekly. Maybe D.S. is a Cool Jazz Weekly fan.

Smooth jazz flautist Reagan Whiteside with her new one, In Love Reimagined, and D.S. Wilson with Easy Breezin' as we easy breeze through a brand new Cool Jazz Weekly. Everything fresh in the world of cool and contemporary jazz with just a dash of the retro. Love the title or love the name of this artist. Sax Squatch. Yes, spelled S-A-X Squatch. Sax Squatch. And who is Sax Squatch? Well, he is a 7-foot-tall multi-instrumentalist, producer, and electronic music artist from North Carolina. He's accumulated over 3 million followers online through releasing music with legends such as John Oates, Billy Ray Cyrus, the band War, and songs with the infamous electronic label Monster Cat. In 2021, Sax Squatch created theme music for the video game Rocket League, and the following year had music featured in Fortnite. He's been trending on Rolling Stone's website and on the front page of Forbes for his music releases. Sax Squatch is quite the character. Now he's bringing his talents to the smooth jazz world with this brand new song called Sold Out, spelled S-O-L-E-D, Sold Out. It is Sax Squatch with Sold Out on Cool Jazz Weekly.

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Halfway through the show, we either do a touch of the retro or an artist interview. Today, a touch of the retro. Going to take you back to a great song from Al Jarreau. We miss Al Jarreau. He passed away back in 2017, too soon. But perhaps best known for his R&B soft soul work in the 1980s, songs like Mornin' and Moonlighting, the TV theme song, and We're in This Love Together. Back in 2000, 26 years ago already, it's weird to say that 2000 was 26 years ago, he had an album called Tomorrow Today, and it made it all the way up to number 2 on the Billboard Jazz Albums chart. Fantastic album. And fantastic music on that album, like this song called Just to Be Loved. It's Al Jarreau from the year 2000, Just to Be Loved. It's our touch of the retro on Cool Jazz Weekly.

0: Nice straight ahead sound to that one here on Cool Jazz Weekly, everything fresh in the world of cool and contemporary jazz. She is the niece of a legendary jazz artist. That is Carmen Jackson, bringing her irresistible Motor City soul to the new single Bags Groove, reclaiming a jazz classic rooted deeply in her family's legacy. First recorded in 1952 by her legendary uncle, Milt Bags Jackson. Milt Jackson. We all know Milt Jackson. The tune becomes a vibrant homecoming in Carmen's hands. Really neat story behind that one here on Cool Jazz Weekly. And we started off that set of music with our touch of the retro, Al Jarreau, Just to Be Loved, here on Cool Jazz Weekly. As we roll right along here on Cool Jazz Weekly, here's a nice soul song on Cool Jazz Weekly called Your Love Feels Like Home. 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
1: Your

couple of R&B influenced tracks right there. Sophia Bromberg, Not Anybody's Baby, and Christian Keys, Your Love Feels Like Home, here on Cool Jazz the Weekly, where you're home each and every week with everything new and fresh in the world of cool and contemporary jazz with just a dash of the retro as we roll right along. This is the new one from Charlie Puth that features Kenny G. It's been kind of getting a little bit of traction even in the smooth jazz world, and it's considered a yacht rock influenced track. Here's Charlie Puth featuring Kenny G with Cry on Cool Jazz Weekly.

definitely some R&B influence to the past few songs we played here on Cool Jazz Weekly today. Holly Brune, that's called City Lights. I like that one a lot. And Charlie Puth, the new one with Charlie featuring Kenny G, Cry, here on Cool Jazz Weekly. Here's James Morgan Jazz featuring Cecile Dutrion with Daybreak on Cool Jazz Weekly.

Nice song there here on Cool Jazz Weekly from James Morgan Jazz featuring Cecile Dutrion, Daybreak. Cool Jazz Weekly, a production of Kutztown University Radio on the beautiful campus of Kutztown University. 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We got time for one more song today. It's Ray Narita, Gazing at One Moon. Love the title of that song. Moon's been in the news a lot the past few weeks with the recent trip around the moon. Some beautiful, amazing pictures. And it just makes you realize how small you really are on Earth. And we're just all one, all part of a bigger picture that it just involves so much around us. So let's respect what we have around us, the fellow people, the fellow world, the environment, and, you know, just be nicer to each other. That's important. Ray Narita, Gazing at One Moon, ending today's show on Cool Jazz Weekly. Joining back here again next week on the radio show. We'll see you then.

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I'm Mason Reed. A shooting in Cambridge left at least one person injured. It happened around 1:30 p.m. near Memorial Drive and River Street, where authorities apprehended a suspect. Witnesses reported chaos, with one describing running for her life. A rifle was found in the area, and officials have assured the public there is no ongoing threat. Massachusetts Governor Maura Healey asked residents to avoid the area to assist emergency responders. This is a developing story. President Trump is pushing for a temporary suspension of the national gas tax as gas prices continue to rise. This tax, in place since 1932, helps fund the Highway Trust Fund and has never been suspended before. Several Republican lawmakers are proposing different measures, including an 18-month suspension and a shorter 90-day version. However, the impact on funding and political risks ahead of the midterms remains uncertain as they seek congressional approval. The new stream, powered by Seaboard Networks, delivering smarter radio,

staff of Kutztown University Radio. I'm Mike Greggs. More than 1,300 students will be awarded degrees during KU's spring commencement ceremonies, May 15th and 16th at Opaque Fieldhouse. Dr. Philip Cavalier, University President, and Dr. Lauren Baisden-Arnold, Provost and Senior Vice President for Academic Affairs, will preside. Graduate students will receive their degrees at 5 p.m. on Friday, May 15th, including 16 doctoral candidates. Solomon Johnson of the Class of 24, Higher Education and Student Affairs, will serve as the graduate student speaker. Undergraduate students in the Colleges of Education and Liberal Arts and Sciences will graduate at 9 a.m. Saturday, May 16th. Ava Esterly, Environmental Science, will serve as the morning's undergraduate student speaker. Undergraduate students in the Colleges of Business and Visual and Performing Arts will graduate at 2 p.m. on Saturday, May 16th. Zizi Zhang of Business Administration will serve as the afternoon's undergraduate student speaker. Congratulations to all of the graduates. KUR would like to remind you that throughout the summer, take us with you 24/7, 365. We are able to be on the go. Just download the TuneIn, MyTuner, or Radio Garden app and take KUR with you wherever you go, the beach, the mountains, or just doing housework around the house. 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I'm Mike Greggs.

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0: This is Bird Note. In higher animals, the brain is like a Lamborghini. Amazing engineering, but expensive to run. In a human, the brain uses about 10 times more energy than any other organ. A bird's system is exquisitely attuned to this expense. And among several carefully studied species like the black-capped chickadee, a very smart adaptation has evolved. You can usually hear the black-capped chickadees call throughout fall and winter, but they aren't singing much. They don't need to. So in their brains, the centers that control how they learn and give voice to songs shrink. But as spring nears and the birds resume singing in earnest, these control centers in the brain rejuvenate. This same seasonal fluctuation appears true of the chickadee's hearing ability. Experiments have shown that a bird's hearing is more acute in spring. So is their ability to interpret sounds. This may help male birds tell the difference between a neighboring male he already knows and an interloper who's infringing on his territory. And more finely attuned hearing can also help a female bird rate the songs of males she hears so she can pick out the best partner. All of which means that seasonal changes in the gray matter itself put birds' brains in a class by themselves. For Bird Note, I'm Mary McCann.
1: Mandated reporting. 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

I'm Mason Reed. A shooting in Cambridge left at least one person injured. It happened around 1:30 p.m. near Memorial Drive and River Street, where authorities apprehended a suspect. Witnesses reported chaos, with one describing running for her life. A rifle was found in the area, and officials have assured the public there is no ongoing threat. Massachusetts Governor Maura Healey asked residents to avoid the area to assist emergency responders. This is a developing story. President Trump is pushing for a temporary suspension of the national gas tax as gas prices continue to rise. This tax, in place since 1932, helps fund the Highway Trust Fund and has never been suspended before. Several Republican lawmakers are proposing different measures, including an 18-month suspension and a shorter 90-day version. However, the impact on funding and political risks ahead of the midterms remains uncertain as they seek congressional approval. The new stream, powered by Seaboard Networks, delivering smarter radio,

on KUR Pride and Pride teams and staff of Kutztown University Radio. I'm Mike Greggs. More than 1,300 students will be awarded degrees during KU's spring commencement ceremonies May 15th and 16th at Opaque Fieldhouse. Dr. Philip Cavalier, University President, and Dr. Lauren Baisden-Arnold, Provost and Senior Vice President for Academic Affairs, will preside. Graduate students will receive their degrees at 5 p.m. on Friday, May 15th, including 16 doctoral candidates. Solomon Johnson of the Class of 24, Higher Education and Student Affairs, will serve as the graduate student speaker. Undergraduate students in the Colleges of Education and Liberal Arts and Sciences will graduate at 9 a.m. Saturday, May 16th. Ava Esterly, Environmental Science, will serve as the morning's undergraduate student speaker. Undergraduate students in the Colleges of Business and Visual and Performing Arts will graduate at 2 p.m. on Saturday, May 16th. Zizi Zhang of Business Administration will serve as the afternoon's undergraduate student speaker. Congratulations to all of the graduates. KUR would like to remind you that throughout the summer, take us with you 24/7, 365. We are able to be on the go. 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KUR, I'm Mike Greggs.

0: Historical weather on this day, May 12, 1971. Most of the dust storms we tend to hear about relate back to the Dust Bowl in the 1930s, but other serious dust storms have happened in the years since as well. Like on this day in 1971, when dust drastically cut visibility to near zero on I-10 near Casa Grande, Arizona, causing massive chain reaction accidents claiming the lives of 7 people. Historical weather on this day researches multiple weather sources for our segment and is an educational community service production of Monsoon Mike's Weather.
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I'm Kennedy Collins. A shooting in Cambridge left at least one person injured. It happened around 1:30 p.m. near Memorial Drive and River Street, where authorities apprehended a suspect. Witnesses reported chaos, with one describing running for her life. A rifle was found in the area, and officials have assured the public there is no ongoing threat. Massachusetts Governor Maura Healey asked residents to avoid the area to assist emergency responders. This is a developing story. President Trump is pushing for a temporary suspension of the national gas tax as gas prices continue to rise. This tax, in place since 1932, helps fund the Highway Trust Fund and has never been suspended before. Several Republican lawmakers are proposing different measures, including an 18-month suspension and a shorter 90-day version. However, the impact on funding and political risks ahead of the midterms remains uncertain as they seek congressional approval. The News Stream, powered by Seaboard Networks, delivering smarter radio.

staff of Kutztown University Radio. I'm Mike Greggs. More than 1,300 students will be awarded degrees during KU's spring commencement ceremonies, May 15th and 16th at Opaque Fieldhouse. Dr. Philip Cavalier, University President, and Dr. Lauren Baisden Arnold, Provost and Senior Vice President for Academic Affairs, will preside. Graduate students will receive their degrees at 5 p.m. on Friday, May 15th, including 16 doctoral candidates. Solomon Johnson of the Class of 24, Higher Education and Student Affairs, will serve as the graduate student speaker. Undergraduate students in the Colleges of Education and Liberal Arts and Sciences will graduate at 9 a.m. Saturday, May 16th. Ava Esterly, Environmental Science, will serve as the morning's undergraduate student speaker. Undergraduate students in the Colleges of Business and Visual and Performing Arts will graduate at 2 p.m. on Saturday, May 16th. ZZ Zhang of Business Administration will serve as the afternoon's undergraduate student speaker. Congratulations to all of the graduates. KUR would like to remind you that throughout the summer, take us with you 24/7, 365. We are able to be on the go. Just download the TuneIn, MyTuner, or Radio Garden app and take KUR with you wherever you go, the beach, the mountains, or just doing housework around the house. 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I'm Mike Rex.

This is my Everly Brothers acoustic guitar. Only problem I have with this guitar is that it only plays oldies.

0: I'm Dr. Anthony Lizerwitz, and this is Climate Connections. Cross-country skier Julia Kern recently wrapped up a busy race season that included the Olympics and the Cross-Country World Cup. But in the off-season, she does not stop training, nor does she stop thinking about climate change. Kern says warming winters are hurting her sport. In many areas, the snowpack is shrinking.
1: Now, most cross-country ski areas have to have some form of snowmaking capability to even be viable in the winter.
0: Midwinter thaws melt the snow.
1: All of my world championships that I've experienced have been really warm, slushy conditions where we're skiing in t-shirts some of the time.
0: And when it gets cold again, conditions can become icy. Kern says climate change affects her in the off-season, too. Last year, Canadian wildfire smoke blew into Vermont, where she lives. For a few weeks, the air quality was so bad that she could not train outdoors. Seeing this firsthand has motivated her to take action.
1: I have the privilege to have a platform, and so I want to use it.
0: She and other elite athletes are urging international sports organizations to phase out fossil fuel company sponsorships. And in June, she and other Olympians plan to meet with elected officials in Washington, D.C. to advocate for climate solutions. Climate Connections is produced by the Yale Center for Environmental Communication. 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
6: 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It goes to Maxwell. 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
6: 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Touchdown. Oh my goodness. 3rd and 35 on the halfback draw.
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6: 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Airs it out to Preston, who brings it in. 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

I'm Kennedy Collins. A shooting in Cambridge left at least one person injured. It happened around 1:30 p.m. near Memorial Drive and River Street, where authorities apprehended a suspect. Witnesses reported chaos, with one describing running for her life. A rifle was found in the area, and officials have assured the public there is no ongoing threat. Massachusetts Governor Maura Healey asked residents to avoid the area to assist emergency responders. This is a developing story. President Trump is pushing for a temporary suspension of the national gas tax as gas prices continue to rise. This tax, in place since 1932, helps fund the Highway Trust Fund and has never been suspended before. Several Republican lawmakers are proposing different measures, including an 18-month suspension and a shorter 90-day version. However, the impact on funding and political risks ahead of the midterms remains uncertain as they seek congressional approval. The News Stream, powered by Seaboard Networks, delivering smarter radio.

Art by the students and staff of Kutztown University Radio. I'm Mike Reggs. More than 1,300 students will be awarded degrees during KU's spring commencement ceremonies, May 15th and 16th at Opaque Fieldhouse. Dr. Philip Cavalier, University President, and Dr. Lauren Baisden Arnold, Provost and Senior Vice President for Academic Affairs, will preside. Graduate students will receive their degrees at 5 p.m. on Friday, May 15th, including 16 doctoral candidates. Solomon Johnson of the Class of 24, Higher Education and Student Affairs, will serve as the graduate student speaker. Undergraduate students in the Colleges of Education and Liberal Arts and Sciences will graduate at 9 a.m. Saturday, May 16th. Ava Esterly, Environmental Science, will serve as the morning's undergraduate student speaker. Undergraduate students in the Colleges of Business and Visual and Performing Arts will graduate at 2 p.m. on Saturday, May 16th. Zizi Zhang of Business Administration will serve as the afternoon's undergraduate student speaker. Congratulations to all of the graduates. KUR would like to remind you that throughout the summer, take us with you 24/7, 365. We are able to be on the go. Just download the TuneIn, MyTuner, or Radio Garden app and take KUR with you wherever you go, the beach, the mountains, or just doing housework around the house. 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I'm Mike Reggs.

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1: For the Farmers Market Promotion Program, Local Food Promotion Program, and Regional Food Systems Partnership Program, the due date for those applications to AMS is June 5th of this year, and they are all on the same timeline. And then we, of course, conduct our review and make selections and awards in the months after that.
0: AMS Deputy Administrator Tricia Kovacs says each program, while focused on local markets, vary regarding specific targets.
1: For all of those programs, the Farmers Market Promotion Program for direct-to-consumer markets, the Local Food Promotion Program for intermediated markets that have partners in between the farmer and the buyer, and the Regional Food Systems Partnership Program that focuses on the regional economic vitality and local markets for producers.
0: So think of aspects of local ag markets such as planning, support, and expansion of farmers markets, community-supported ag, food hubs, partnerships, and regional systems.
1: LAMP overall was created to connect and cultivate regional food economies through public-private partnerships to support the development of business plans, feasibility studies, and other strategies for value-added agricultural production and local and regional food systems. Through these grants, we hope to strengthen capacity and regional food systems development, and a lot of it's based on community collaboration and expansion of what we call mid-tier value chains, so that sort of middle of the supply chain getting products to market in these local arenas. Ultimately, the goal is to improve income and economic opportunities for producers and food businesses and have job creation.
0: In addition to the three AMS-administered LAMP programs, USDA's Rural Development Mission Area oversees another LAMP offering, the Value-Added Producers Grant Program, which recently closed funding applications for this year. More details about AMS's local agriculture market grant programs, toolkits, and application information is available online at www.ams.usda.gov/services/grants/LAMP. I'm Rod Bain reporting for the U.S. Department of Agriculture in Washington, D.C.
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I'm Kennedy Collins. Strong Presidents Xi Jinping and Donald Trump are set for a key summit aiming to maintain stable U.S.-China relations, /strong. While both sides acknowledge the importance of stability, they face ongoing issues like technology competition and tensions over Taiwan. Recent trade truce efforts have helped ease tariffs. However, analysts expect little to emerge from the meeting, with a consensus that complex challenges lie ahead for this critical international relationship. The U.S. Supreme Court has paved the way for Alabama to eliminate one of its two largely black congressional districts ahead of the midterm elections. This decision allows the state to potentially adopt a map that favors Republicans. Alabama lawmakers had actively sought this change, stating it gives power back to elected representatives to draw district lines. The state has also prepared to hold a new primary under revised boundaries if necessary. The News Stream, powered by Seaboard Networks, delivering smarter radio.

staff of Kutztown University Radio. I'm Mike Greggs. More than 1,300 students will be awarded degrees during KU's spring commencement ceremonies, May 15th and 16th at Opaque Fieldhouse. Dr. Philip Cavalier, University President, and Dr. Lauren Baisden Arnold, Provost and Senior Vice President for Academic Affairs, will preside. Graduate students will receive their degrees at 5 p.m. on Friday, May 15th, including 16 doctoral candidates. Solomon Johnson of the Class of 24, Higher Education and Student Affairs, will serve as the graduate student speaker. Undergraduate students in the Colleges of Education and Liberal Arts and Sciences will graduate at 9 a.m. Saturday, May 16th. Ava Esterly, Environmental Science, will serve as the morning's undergraduate student speaker. Undergraduate students in the Colleges of Business and Visual and Performing Arts will graduate at 2 p.m. on Saturday, May 16th. ZZ Zhang of Business Administration will serve as the afternoon's undergraduate student speaker. Congratulations to all of the graduates. KUR would like to remind you that throughout the summer, take us with you 24/7, 365. We are able to be on the go. Just download the TuneIn, MyTuner, or Radio Garden app and take KUR with you wherever you go, the beach, the mountains, or just doing housework around the house. 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I'm Mike Rex.

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0: This is Bird Note. In higher animals, the brain is like a Lamborghini. Amazing engineering, but expensive to run. In a human, the brain uses about 10 times more energy than any other organ. A bird's system is exquisitely attuned to this expense. And among several carefully studied species like the black-capped chickadee, a very smart adaptation has evolved. You can usually hear the black-capped chickadees call throughout fall and winter, but they aren't singing much. They don't need to. So in their brains, the centers that control how they learn and give voice to songs shrink. But as spring nears and the birds resume singing in earnest, these control centers in the brain rejuvenate. This same seasonal fluctuation appears true of the chickadee's hearing ability. Experiments have shown that a bird's hearing is more acute in spring. So is their ability to interpret sounds. This may help male birds tell the difference between a neighboring male he already knows and an interloper who's infringing on his territory. And more finely attuned hearing can also help a female bird rate the songs of males she hears so she can pick out the best partner. All of which means that seasonal changes in the gray matter itself put birds' brains in a class by themselves. For Bird Note, I'm Mary McCann.
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I'm calling from Emmaus. I'm a devoted KUR listener. 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

I'm Kennedy Collins. President Trump is pushing for a temporary suspension of the national gas tax as gas prices continue to rise. This tax, in place since 1932, helps fund the Highway Trust Fund and has never been suspended before. Several Republican lawmakers are proposing different measures, including an 18-month suspension and a shorter 90-day version. However, the impact on funding and political risks ahead of the midterms remains uncertain as they seek congressional approval. Strong presidents Xi Jinping and Donald Trump are set for a key summit, aiming to maintain stable U.S.-China relations /strong. While both sides acknowledge the importance of stability, they face ongoing issues like technology competition and tensions over Taiwan. Recent trade truce efforts have helped ease tariffs. However, analysts expect little to emerge from the meeting, with a consensus that complex challenges lie ahead for this critical international relationship. The News Stream, powered by Seaboard Networks, delivering smarter radio.

staff of Kutztown University Radio. I'm Mike Greggs. More than 1,300 students will be awarded degrees during KU's spring commencement ceremonies, May 15th and 16th at Opaque Fieldhouse. Dr. Philip Cavalier, University President, and Dr. Lauren Baisden Arnold, Provost and Senior Vice President for Academic Affairs, will preside. Graduate students will receive their degrees at 5 p.m. on Friday, May 15th, including 16 doctoral candidates. Solomon Johnson of the Class of 24, Higher Education and Student Affairs, will serve as the graduate student speaker. Undergraduate students in the Colleges of Education and Liberal Arts and Sciences will graduate at 9 a.m. Saturday, May 16th. Ava Esterly, Environmental Science, will serve as the morning's undergraduate student speaker. Undergraduate students in the Colleges of Business and Visual and Performing Arts will graduate at 2 p.m. on Saturday, May 16th. ZZ Zhang of Business Administration will serve as the afternoon's undergraduate student speaker. Congratulations to all of the graduates. KUR would like to remind you that throughout the summer, take us with you 24/7, 365. We are able to be on the go. Just download the TuneIn, MyTuner, or Radio Garden app and take KUR with you wherever you go, the beach, the mountains, or just doing housework around the house. 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

0: Historical weather on this day, May 12th, 1971. Most of the dust storms we tend to hear about relate back to the Dust Bowl in the 1930s, but other serious dust storms have happened in the years since as well. Like on this day in 1971, when dust drastically cut visibility to near zero on I-10 near Casa Grande, Arizona, causing massive chain reaction accidents claiming the lives of 7 people. Historical weather on this day researches multiple weather sources for our segment and is an educational community service production of Monsoon Mike's Weather.
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2: 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Well, it's a great opportunity for you to boost your resume, network with pros, have hands-on experience, and even have a leadership opportunity. This semester, we are looking to have guest speakers, workshops that will not only help you with your resume, but help you understand how to build a portfolio. We plan to collaborate with other clubs, and we also are going to have community service outreach. This is a great opportunity for you, and if you are interested, please reach out to myself, Jessica Trainer, or Professor Mershed in the marketing department.

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I'm Kennedy Collins. FBI Director Kash Patel is set to testify before the Senate Appropriations Committee this Tuesday. While the hearing focuses on the DOJ's 2027 budget request, Patel is expected to face questions about various controversies, including the alleged misuse of FBI resources and personal conduct issues. He has denied any accusations of drinking on the job and is currently suing a publication for defamation. Patel will also highlight achievements during his tenure at the FBI. Gas prices continue to surge due to the escalating war in the Middle East. As of Monday, the average price for a gallon of gas hit $4.52, up $1.54 since late February, a nearly 52% increase. Economists expect inflation to rise to 3.8% for April, driven by soaring fuel and airfare costs. Consumer sentiment has also plunged, hitting its lowest level since records began in 1978, leaving many Americans feeling glum about their financial outlook. 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

staff of Kutztown University Radio. I'm Mike Greggs. More than 1,300 students will be awarded degrees during KU's spring commencement ceremonies, May 15th and 16th at Opaque Fieldhouse. Dr. Philip Cavalier, University President, and Dr. Lauren Baisden-Arnold, Provost and Senior Vice President for Academic Affairs, will preside. Graduate students will receive their degrees at 5 p.m. on Friday, May 15th, including 16 doctoral candidates. Solomon Johnson of the Class of 24, Higher Education and Student Affairs, will serve as the graduate student speaker. Undergraduate students in the Colleges of Education and Liberal Arts and Sciences will graduate at 9 a.m. Saturday, May 16th. Ava Esterly, Environmental Science, will serve as the morning's undergraduate student speaker. Undergraduate students in the Colleges of Business and Visual and Performing Arts will graduate at 2 p.m. on Saturday, May 16th. Zizi Zhang of Business Administration will serve as the afternoon's undergraduate student speaker. Congratulations to all of the graduates. KUR would like to remind you that throughout the summer, take us with you 24/7, 365. We are able to be on the go. 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I'm Mike Rex.

The Montgomery Variations by Margaret Bonds with the Royal Scottish National Orchestra conducted by Kellen Gray on American Landscapes. I'm Michael Campion. Thank you so much for being here. Some chamber music now by Elena Ruhr. This is her string quartet number 8, Insect Dances. The composer describes it this way: the suite for string quartet is dedicated to the Arnaz Quartet and written for listeners of all ages. The string quartet tells a story, basically the insect family is having a party and all of the various insects have different personalities and get into different situations. We're going to hear Bumblebee Boogie. Ladybug and Bumblebee arrive at the party. They are effortlessly cool. Champagne is served. And then the next movement, Ladybug Waltz. Ladybug sings a song and everyone joins in. And then the final movement, Grasshopper Polka. Grasshopper leads a fast dance with Dragonfly, Ladybug, and Bumblebee, with Spider hovering in the background. Wasp makes a brief appearance. At the end, they all fall down from exhaustion. The last three movements from the string quartet number 8, Insect Dances, by Elena Ruhr. These are performed by the Arnaz Quartet.

The last three movements from the string quartet No. 8, Insect Dances by Elena Ruhr, performed by the Arnaz Quartet. I'm Michael Campion. This is American Landscapes. I'm really glad you could be here.

You're listening to American Landscapes. I'm Michael Campion. Continuing now with some music by Morton Gould. His four American symphonettes show the talent that the composer had for having fun. One of the most famous American composers of his time, his really eclectic output could be really modern, profound, and brilliant. But as a jazz musician and popular bandleader as well, Gould had his finger on the pulse of American taste, and he could really give the public what it wanted. The symphonettes are really clever in their musical turns of phrase and their ability to delight everyone who listens to them. To these, Gould also added two concertettes, one for piano and one for viola. Written for pianist José Iturbe, the first concertette has plenty of flash and rhythmic brilliance to go with its charisma. Here are the first and second movements from the American Concertette No. 1 by Morton Gould with pianist Findlay Cockerell and the Albany Symphony Orchestra, David Allen Miller conducting.

The first two movements from the Concertette No. 1 for piano and orchestra by Morton Gould. The pianist was Findlay Cockrell, with David Allen Miller directing the Albany Symphony Orchestra on American Landscapes. I'm Michael Campion. It's really great to have you here. Music by Gregory Wanamaker now. He's a very eclectic composer. He can be really expressive with real lyrical melodies and other times incredibly virtuosic. He's very much inspired by the world around him. Here's what the composer has to say about his Coda for World Peace, a composition from 2023. He says, "It's simply a meditation, prayer, or opportunity for hope to be remembered after the conclusion of its performance." Here is Coda for World Peace by Gregory Wanamaker. It's performed by saxophonist Timothy McAllister and pianist Liz Ames.

Timothy McAllister was the soprano saxophonist and Liz Ames was at the piano in that performance of Coda for World Peace by Gregory Wanamaker. I'm Michael Campion. You're listening to American Landscapes. Thank you so much for joining me. We'll conclude the program with music by Daniel Schneider. He's a Swiss-American composer, and he has this to say about his concerto for cello, percussion, and string orchestra. The concerto was commissioned by Christophe Croisset, who also gave the work's world premiere in 2021. It unfolds in three movements, drawing on rhythmic and modal elements from Middle Eastern and Latin American traditions. The finale pushes the instrument's technical and rhythmic limits, projecting a bold, forward-looking vision for the cello in contemporary concert music. Here is the third movement, from the Cello Concerto by Daniel Schneider, with cellist Christophe Croisset and the Beyond Modern Orchestra, conducted by the composer.

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I'm Mason Reed. One of America's iconic designers is teaming up with the U.S. Postal Service to celebrate the nation's 250th birthday. This new partnership aims to honor the historic milestone with special highlights and initiatives. Stay tuned for more details on how these two forces will come together to mark this significant occasion in American history. FBI Director Kash Patel is set to testify before the Senate Appropriations Committee this Tuesday. While the hearing focuses on the DOJ's 2027 budget request, Patel is expected to face questions about various controversies, including the alleged misuse of FBI resources and personal conduct issues. He has denied any accusations of drinking on the job and is currently suing a publication for defamation. Patel will also highlight achievements during his tenure at the FBI. The News Stream, powered by Seaboard Networks, delivering smarter radio,

staff of Kutztown University Radio. I'm Mike Reggs. More than 1,300 students will be awarded degrees during KU's spring commencement ceremonies, May 15th and 16th at Opaque Fieldhouse. Dr. Philip Cavalier, University President, and Dr. Lauren Baisden-Arnold, Provost and Senior Vice President for Academic Affairs, will preside. Graduate students will receive their degrees at 5 p.m. on Friday, May 15th, including 16 doctoral candidates. Solomon Johnson of the Class of 24, Higher Education and Student Affairs, will serve as the graduate student speaker. Undergraduate students in the Colleges of Education and Liberal Arts and Sciences will graduate at 9 a.m. Saturday, May 16th. Ava Esterly, Environmental Science, will serve as the morning's undergraduate student speaker. Undergraduate students in the Colleges of Business and Visual and Performing Arts will graduate at 2 p.m. on Saturday, May 16th. Zizi Zhang of Business Administration will serve as the afternoon's undergraduate student speaker. Congratulations to all of the graduates. KUR would like to remind you that throughout the summer, take us with you 24/7, 365. We are able to be on the go. Just download the TuneIn, MyTuner, or Radio Garden app and take KUR with you wherever you go, the beach, the mountains, or just doing housework around the house. 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KUR, I'm Mike Reggs.

That was Leaving Storybrooke from the final season of the television series Once Upon a Time. The series was scored by Mark Isham, Michael D. Simon and Cindy O'Connor and aired between 2011 and 2018. Fairy tale favourites were all given major roles and fascinating character updates. Most of the updated fairy tales used time-tested roles as the stars. The Shrek franchise, however, created a whole new character as it tweaked and twisted fairy tales to laughs and pop songs. Shrek, a grumpy green ogre, lives in a swamp at the edge of the kingdom of Duloc. In his first adventure, his reclusive life and swamp are invaded by fairy tale characters who are being forced out of the kingdom by the ghastly Lord Farquaad. He's not looking for a happily ever after. He just wants to be left alone and not on some bugs and slugs. But to get to that slimy feast and quiet, he has to rescue a princess from a tower protected by a dragon, accompanied by a wise cracking donkey. It's fun. Harry Gregson-Williams and John Powell wrote the original music to Shrek from 2001.

some of the music from the first Shrek in 2001, scored by Harry Gregson-Williams and John Powell. Ogres have been featured in fairy tales many times, but never in a leading role until Shrek and Fiona came along.

one of the fairy tale critters in Shrek films, then enchanted audiences with his melting eyes, sultry voice, and daring do, is Puss in Boots. The swashbuckling kitty was so popular, thanks in a large part to Antonio Banderas' voice acting, that he got his own feature films. The first, appropriately named Puss in Boots, was made in 2011, set years before the tough guy Tabby meets Shrek. Puss is after golden eggs. He fights with Humpty Dumpty and defeats the evil Jack and Jill. He's a cat with class and a sword. Henry Jackman wrote the score.

That was Henry Jackman's About Kitty and the Puss Suite from Puss in Boots, a 2011 spin-off from the Shrek series that made the fairy tale kitty legendary. I'm Edmund Stone, creator, host and producer of The Score. Today, it's Fractured Fairy Tales, new twists on old stories. Snow White is one of the more well-known stories of the Brothers Grimm. The Disney version that most people are familiar with is significantly more sanitized than the original, which was a bit grim. Films, of course, have taken the story of a beautiful young girl who is sent away from the castle out of her stepmother's jealousy in various directions. Snow White and the Huntsman in 2012 is a clever interpretation of the legend that takes the good versus evil into gorgeous cinematic metaphor. There are some differences that add interest to the classic. This Snow is no one to be trifled with. The Huntsman and the Prince join forces to bring her back from the dark forest to her rightful place in the palace. Oh, and there are 8 dwarves, at least at first. James Newton Howard wrote the score.

That was Sanctuary and Warriors on the Beach from 2012's Snow White and the Huntsman, composed by James Newton Howard. The update on the classic fairy tale is visually stunning, and since the storyline remains, more or less, true to the familiar one, while the ending is known, the journey to that ending makes this a fun movie to see. Snow White has appeared in many cinematic fractured fairy tales. In 2012, Mirror, Mirror was a comedic take on the wicked stepmother versus the sweet and lovely Snow. The beauty-obsessed queen has ordered Snow to be taken to the forest, but instead of dutifully dying there, Snow meets up with the dwarves and runs into handsome Prince Alcott. That's where the theme ends and the fun begins. Played for laughs by Julia Roberts, the Queen has somehow managed to dispatch Snow's dad, the King, taken over his throne, and taxed the people to extreme poverty. Now she's broke and decides to marry Prince Alcott because he's rich and would solve her royal insolvency. This time around, it's Snow who breaks the evil Queen's spells. Yes, there are more than one. And the dwarfs are more like a septet of good-hearted bandits. Alan Menken wrote the score.

some of Alan Menken's music to Mirror Mirror from 2012. The riff on Snow White and The Wicked Stepmother turns the tale on its head. Enchanted from 2007 is a delightfully different mashup of many fairy tales. Giselle, a young maiden from a land called Andalusia, is preparing to marry the foppish Prince Edward. But Edward's mom, the evil queen, banishes Giselle to a place that is as far from happily ever after as possible, New York City. There, the starry-eyed Giselle, played by Amy Adams, falls in love with a cynical divorce lawyer. In a truly clever take on Cinderella's very helpful little forest friends, Giselle enlists the aid of pigeons, cockroaches, rats, and flies to clean the lawyer's apartment. Alan Menken and Stephen Schwartz earned 3 Oscar nominations for their score, including this piece.

0: Wasn't this fun?
1: That was Happy Working Song, composed by Alan Menken and Stephen Schwartz, performed there as it was in the 2007 film Enchanted by Amy Adams. Enchanted takes place mostly in New York City and has lots of fun with the contrast between fairy tale lands and the Big Apple. I'm Edmund Stone. Still to come on this episode of The Score, it's music from fractured fairy tales, including Jack the Giant Slayer, Guillermo del Toro's Pinocchio, The Princess Bride, and more. I hope you're enjoying this program. If you are, please like and share it on your favorite social media. You can also reach me directly at Edmund, that's E-D-M-U-N-D, at thescore.org. I'd love to hear from you. 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

The story of Pinocchio has been popular since it was first produced in 1883. The puppet, who longs to be a real boy, has been changed through the retellings of Carlo Collodi's fable, as has the Blue Fairy. In 2022's exceptional stop-motion creation by Guillermo del Toro, Pinocchio is much darker, set in the early 1900s against the backdrop of the Great War. It's an Oscar-winning new take on the story told through stop-action, only as del Toro could do. Alexandre Desplat wrote the score,

the Cat Beast Party, brought to you by Nub Armstrong, Hughes Chevrolet, and Monkey Farm. Don't be a sumbitch pile of monkey nuts. Come down and see old Nub. Get a slightly used Chevrolet or a seriously traumatized monkey. And you know Nub, he'll tote the note.

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1: 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And we'll backtrack a little bit. You just heard from the Pretzel Logic album, Steely Dan, Any Major Dude Will Tell You, Depeche Mode, and Everything Counts, and The Itch, with a song called Pirate Studios from It's the Hope That Kills You. Steph told me about that, and it is pretty groovy. Kind of makes me think of a lot of Depeche Mode. All right, you heard, of course, from Nashville, speaking of Steph, the Exotic Ones with their Cappy's Party theme, and the Caesars with Jerk It Out. Oh, yeah. All right, well, like I said, in this 45, on the 45, which is a little bit earlier than that, but that's okay, because we have a lot of TV show themes to fit in this little set of music. So we will start off with the Hong Kong Phooey theme. It's covered by someone else because I can't find the original. But anyway, enjoy and have fun and grab a bowl of Fruity Pebbles. Cheers.
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I'm Mason Reed. One of America's iconic designers is teaming up with the U.S. Postal Service to celebrate the nation's 250th birthday. This new partnership aims to honor the historic milestone with special highlights and initiatives. Stay tuned for more details on how these two forces will come together to mark this significant occasion in American history. FBI Director Kash Patel is set to testify before the Senate Appropriations Committee this Tuesday. While the hearing focuses on the DOJ's 2027 budget request, Patel is expected to face questions about various controversies, including the alleged misuse of FBI resources and personal conduct issues. He has denied any accusations of drinking on the job and is currently suing a publication for defamation. Patel will also highlight achievements during his tenure at the FBI. The news stream, powered by Seaboard Networks, delivering smarter radio,

0: powered by the students and staff of Kutztown University Radio. I'm Mike Greggs. More than 1,300 students will be awarded degrees during KU's spring commencement ceremonies, May 15th and 16th at Opaque Fieldhouse. Dr. Philip Cavalier, University President, and Dr. Lauren Baisden Arnold, Provost and Senior Vice President for Academic Affairs, will preside. Graduate students will receive their degrees at 5 p.m. on Friday, May 15th, including 16 doctoral candidates. Solomon Johnson of the Class of 24, Higher Education and Student Affairs, will serve as the graduate student speaker. Undergraduate students in the Colleges of Education and Liberal Arts and Sciences will graduate at 9 a.m. Saturday, May 16th. Ava Esterly, Environmental Science, will serve as the morning's undergraduate student speaker. Undergraduate students in the Colleges of Business and Visual and Performing Arts will graduate at 2 p.m. on Saturday, May 16th. ZZ Zhang of Business Administration will serve as the afternoon's undergraduate student speaker. Congratulations to all of the graduates. KUR would like to remind you that throughout the summer, take us with you 24/7, 365. We are able to be on the go. 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

0: creep into the Cat Beast where Whiskers meet the Wicked.
1: I'll see you in hell!
2: Yeah.
0: Say, Angie, hey, welcome to another Cat Beast party. It's actually hour two, and I'm glad you're tuning in this week. And since we did mention Whiskers and Wicked and stuff, we'll give you fuzzy greetings from Bit-Bit and Lydia to Mozzie and JoJo in Long Island City, Boots and Tootie and Donaldson, Buddy, Morty, Felix, Joey, and Minnie in Lebanon, Moe's, Citra, and Simcoe in Germansville, Sunny, Coco, and Paco, the Tabernacle Choir in Hoquesson, Delaware, Myrtle Beach Kitties, Kiki, Bubbles, Mr. Tony Biscuits, Lovey at PLT, Midnight and Caramel at the Back Again Bookstore, also the Strays, Robert, Susie, Nacho, Fluffy Butt, and Juice. Actually, Susie's outside right now. I gave her some treats. They were left over. It's okay. On the 45, we are going to do... what's this hour? Oops. We're going to do Songs with Together in the title, and we'll backtrack now. You heard my friend Not Dave with the Cat Beast Party Anthem, and then you heard The Cure with A Forest Sherpa from the band called Angine de Poutrine, and they became famous virally because they were on KEXP, and they did a live show. They're very interesting. They kind of look like Spy versus Spy from Mad Magazine. And let's see, there was Plastic Fantastic from Ashes and Diamonds, which is Daniel Ash's new joint. And then, of course, the Radio Free Cat Beast theme, as always. Well, it's about time for a Monkey Minute.

Here's your monkey minute. A U.S. Navy sailor assigned to a minesweeping ship that's headed to the Strait of Hormuz was medically evacuated to his home port after he was scratched by an Asian monkey while ashore in Thailand, officials say. Why it matters? The Navy reports that the incident did not delay the USS Chief's mission and that the sailor is okay, but officials say the attack is a reminder that military missions face unexpected troubles and disruptions that are hard to war game for. Weird stuff happens, one military official said. This was definitely an unknown unknown. The Navy dispatched the Chief and the USS Pioneer in mid-April from Southeast Asia to hunt and sweep for mines that Iran laid in and around the Strait of Hormuz. I've been sweeping mines for years. During a stopover in Phuket, Thailand, a Navy electronics technician, whom officials did not identify, encountered the monkey on shore and was scratched. It's unclear what kind of monkey was involved, but long-tailed macaques are common in Thailand and can be particularly aggressive. To ensure he had adequate medical care, the sailor was evacuated to the chief's forward base in Sasebo, Japan. All right, there you go. Okay, so there is a new album, of course, from Iguana Death Cult, and it is called Guns Out. So here's a new one from that called Need a Friend on the Cat Beast Party.

The Cat Beast Party, brought to you by Nub Armstrong, U Chevrolet, and Monkey Farm. Don't be a sumbitch pile of monkey nuts. Come down and see old Nub. Get a slightly used Chevrolet or a seriously traumatized monkey. And you know Nub, he'll tote the note.

cat beast where every meow echoes a sinister secret. Uh-huh. Hey, it's Angie. This is the end of another Cat Beast Party. I just opened something I got from my sister in the mail, and yes, it's another screaming goat. So now I have screaming goats in stereo. Woohoo! All right, we'll backtrack now. And that was just the Anti-Midas Touch from the Wolfhounds. Ow! And I'm going to be 500 Miles from the Proclaimers, my new karaoke jam. Turnstiles from their new album called T3 with Won't Stop Singing. Archive material from the album of the same name from the Silverbacks, and Vista Blue from Nashville, Tennessee, with their Cat Beast Party theme, The Hives with Introducing the Metric System in Time from the Veni Vidi Vicious album, and we'll do our last set of shoutouts to the radio stations that are very kind to air the Cat Beast Party, including KUR at Kutztown University, Radio Free Nashville, Global Community Radio, WERU in Bangor, Maine, KURU in Silver City, New Mexico, KOPN in Columbia, Missouri, WHPW in Harpswell, Maine, WBTV in Burlington, Vermont, KXCJ in Cave Junction, Oregon, KACR in Alameda, California, and KZGM in Kabul, Missouri. Well, as I said, this next theme is songs with Together in the title, and we'll start that off with Gerard Way with his cover of Happy Together. Thank you so much for listening. Have a wonderful week. Happy Mother's Day if it applies. And yeah, we'll see you again next week. Cheers.

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I'm Mason Reed. One of America's iconic designers is teaming up with the U.S. Postal Service to celebrate the nation's 250th birthday. This new partnership aims to honor the historic milestone with special highlights and initiatives. Stay tuned for more details on how these two forces will come together to mark this significant occasion in American history. Strong, a police dog, became a hero in the search for a missing elderly man. Strong. The remarkable rescue, which was caught on camera, showcases the bravery and skill of the canine officer. Thanks to the dog's keen sense of smell, the elderly man was found safe and sound, bringing relief to family and friends. This heartwarming story highlights the important role that police dogs play in our communities. The news stream, powered by Seaboard Networks, delivering smarter radio,

staff of Kutztown University Radio. I'm Mike Reggs. More than 1,300 students will be awarded degrees during KU's spring commencement ceremonies, May 15th and 16th at Opaque Fieldhouse. Dr. Philip Cavalier, University President, and Dr. Lauren Baisden-Arnold, Provost and Senior Vice President for Academic Affairs, will preside. Graduate students will receive their degrees at 5 p.m. on Friday, May 15th, including 16 doctoral candidates. Solomon Johnson of the Class of 24, Higher Education and Student Affairs, will serve as the graduate student speaker. Undergraduate students in the Colleges of Education and Liberal Arts and Sciences will graduate at 9 a.m. Saturday, May 16th. Ava Esterly, Environmental Science, will serve as the morning's undergraduate student speaker. Undergraduate students in the Colleges of Business and Visual and Performing Arts will graduate at 2 p.m. on Saturday, May 16th. Zizi Zhang of Business Administration will serve as the afternoon's undergraduate student speaker. Congratulations to all of the graduates. KUR would like to remind you that throughout the summer, take us with you 24/7, 365. We are able to be on the go. Just download the TuneIn, MyTuner, or Radio Garden app and take KUR with you wherever you go, the beach, the mountains, or just doing housework around the house. 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

0: the radio voice of Kutztown University, KUR. Hi, I'm Austin Shadow. Spring is here. You know what that means. Kutztown University is bringing the heat. From baseball and softball to lacrosse, tennis, and track, the Golden Bears are back in action. Big plays, big rivalries, and big school pride live on campus and on the air. Catch the excitement, support your teams, and be part of the roar. This spring, it's all about Kutztown University athletics. More music coming up next on KUR.
1: I'm Dr. Anthony Lizowitz, and this is Climate Connections. Cross-country skier Julia Kern recently wrapped up a busy race season that included the Olympics and the Cross-Country World Cup. But in the off-season, she does not stop training, nor does she stop thinking about climate change. Kern says warming winters are hurting her sport. In many areas, the snowpack is shrinking.
2: Now, most cross-country ski areas have to have some form of snowmaking capability to even be viable in the winter.
1: Midwinter thaws melt the snow.
2: All of my world championships that I've experienced have been really warm, slushy conditions where we're skiing in t-shirts some of the time.
1: And when it gets cold again, conditions can become icy. Kern says climate change affects her in the off-season, too. Last year, Canadian wildfire smoke blew into Vermont, where she lives. For a few weeks, the air quality was so bad that she could not train outdoors. Seeing this firsthand has motivated her to take action.
2: I have the privilege to have a platform, and so I want to use it.
1: She and other elite athletes are urging international sports organizations to phase out fossil fuel company sponsorships. And in June, she and other Olympians plan to meet with elected officials in Washington, D.C. to advocate for climate solutions. Climate Connections is produced by the Yale Center for Environmental Communication. 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

I'm Mason Reed. Strong, a tragic incident at Baltimore's Francis Scott Key Bridge has claimed the lives of 6 construction workers. Strong federal prosecutors have indicted 2 foreign companies linked to the cargo ship crash that caused the collapse. Additionally, a shoreside superintendent of the involved vessel, the MV Dolly, faces charges. This is a developing story, and we will provide updates as more information becomes available. Stay tuned for continued coverage of breaking news. Gas prices continue to surge due to the escalating war in the Middle East. As of Monday, the average price for a gallon of gas hit $4.52, up $1.54 since late February, a nearly 52% increase. Economists expect inflation to rise to 3.8% for April, driven by soaring fuel and airfare costs. Consumer sentiment has also plunged, hitting its lowest level since records began in 1978, leaving many Americans feeling glum about their financial outlook. The news stream, powered by Seaboard Networks, delivering smarter radio,

10 of Kutztown University Radio. I'm Mike Greggs. More than 1,300 students will be awarded degrees during KU's spring commencement ceremonies, May 15th and 16th at Opaque Fieldhouse. Dr. Philip Cavalier, University President, and Dr. Lauren Baisden-Arnold, Provost and Senior Vice President for Academic Affairs, will preside. Graduate students will receive their degrees at 5 p.m. on Friday, May 15th, including 16 doctoral candidates. Solomon Johnson of the Class of 24, Higher Education and Student Affairs, will serve as the graduate student speaker. Undergraduate students in the Colleges of Education and Liberal Arts and Sciences will graduate at 9 a.m. Saturday, May 16th. Ava Esterly, Environmental Science, will serve as the morning's undergraduate student speaker. Undergraduate students in the Colleges of Business and Visual and Performing Arts will graduate at 2 p.m. on Saturday, May 16th. Zizi Zhang of Business Administration will serve as the afternoon's undergraduate student speaker. Congratulations to all of the graduates. KUR would like to remind you that throughout the summer, take us with you 24/7, 365. We are able to be on the go. Just download the TuneIn, MyTuner, or Radio Garden app and take KUR with you wherever you go, the beach, the mountains, or just doing housework around the house. 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I'm Mike Rex.

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0: 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Hi, I'm Austin Chateau. Some facts to know for the springtime. The warmer weather increases serotonin levels, helping in boosting people's moods if they are having a bad day. The warmer weather also is a time for spring cleaning with roots in various cultures. Don't worry, the springtime will be here before you know it, along with the warmer weather. More music coming up next on KUR.
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2: For the Farmers Market Promotion Program, Local Food Promotion Program, and Regional Food Systems Partnership Program, the due date for those applications to AMS is June 5th of this year, and they are all on the same timeline. And then we, of course, conduct our review and make selections and awards in the months after that.
1: AMS Deputy Administrator Tricia Kovac says each program, while focused on local markets, vary regarding specific targets.
2: For all of those programs, the Farmers Market Promotion Program for direct-to-consumer markets, the Local Food Promotion Program for intermediated markets that have partners in between the farmer and the buyer, and the Regional Food Systems Partnership Program that focuses on the regional economic vitality and local markets for producers.
1: So think of aspects of local ag markets such as planting, support, and expansion of farmers markets, community-supported ag, food hubs, partnerships, and regional systems.
2: LAMP overall was created to connect and cultivate regional food economies through public-private partnerships to support the development of business plans, feasibility studies, and other strategies for value-added agricultural production and local and regional food systems. Through these grants, we hope to strengthen capacity and regional food systems development, and a lot of it's based on community collaboration and expansion of what we call mid-tier value chains, so that sort of middle of the supply chain getting products to market in these local arenas. Ultimately, the goal is to improve income and economic opportunities for producers and food businesses and have job creation.
1: In addition to the three AMS-administered LAMP programs, USDA's Rural Development Mission Area oversees another LAMP offering, the Value-Added Producers Grant Program, which recently closed funding applications for this year. More details about AMS's local agriculture market grant programs, toolkits, and application information is available online at www.ams.usda.gov/services/grants/LAMP. I'm Rod Bain reporting for the U.S. Department of Agriculture in Washington, D.C.
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0: update. Lieutenant Governor Austin Davis is promoting an affordable housing initiative introduced by the Shapiro administration. Davis was in Sharpsburg yesterday to discuss the Critical Infrastructure Fund, part of the governor's housing action plan. He says the fund would encourage development of more residential properties and other needed infrastructure. Allegheny County Executive Sarah Namorado spoke during the gathering, saying the county has lost roughly 47,000 apartments that were renting for under $1,000 per month since 2019. Local leaders in Latrobe are not making a decision on whether the community will host the Ligonier County Market downtown. The issue was tabled during last night's city council meeting following a 4-3 vote. Operators of the market have been looking for a new space for this season after the Loyal Hanna Watershed Association ended its lease with the market back in January. Plans to host sales on property owned by the Waterford Fire Department and at Greensburg's Lynch Field have fallen through as well. In other news, SEPTA is ready for the 2026 Men's PGA Championship. Matches will take place Thursday through Sunday at the Aramanic Golf Club. Repairs are being made at New York Bagels following a weekend explosion. Sunday morning marked the second incident this month at the Haverford Avenue establishment. No injuries were reported. In other news, the Pennsylvania Department of Education is looking into a possible merger that would wipe out Duquesne City Schools. The department is conducting a feasibility study on consolidation with other nearby districts. All K-8 students enrolled in Duquesne City go to class in a single building on Kennedy Avenue after the shutdown of the high school in 2007. Findings of the study will likely be presented to legislators next month. SEPTA's adding trips on the Paoli-Thorndale Regional Rail Line all week long as practice rounds continue today and tomorrow. Shuttle buses will be available for those with a PGA ticket. I'm Juan Arango, and you're up to date with Radio PA.
1: Sunshine for today with an afternoon high in the mid-60s. Clouds move into night upper 40s. Some showers, scattered thunderstorms. The thunderstorms primarily in the afternoon tomorrow. Temperature in the mid-60s. Any wet weather ending for Thursday, turning partly sunny, 60 to 65. This is Radio PA meteorologist Bill Jackman.
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0: KUR has a lot of history behind it. 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

0: 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Hi, I'm Austin Shadow. You think you know your car? Think again. Most drivers make simple mistakes that slowly drain their wallet. They don't even realize it. From that one dashboard light you should never ignore, the easy maintenance checks that take less than 5 minutes, these are the car tips every owner needs to know. No complicated tools, no mechanic talk, just smart, practical advice that helps your car last longer, drive better, and save you money. Whether you're a new driver or a seasoned road warrior, these tips could literally save you thousands. More music coming up next on KUR.
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I'm Mason Reed. U.S. household debt reached an all-time high of $18.8 trillion in the first quarter of 2026. This spike was largely driven by increases in mortgage and auto loan balances, while student loan debt dipped slightly. More than 10% of student loan balances are overdue. Credit card debt decreased by $25 billion but is up $70 billion from last year. Meanwhile, inflation rose to its highest level in 3 years, now at 3.8%. Strong, the acting attorney general, issued a warning to reporters about national security risks. Strong Todd Blanche stated that journalists might receive subpoenas related to their sources on sensitive stories, following reports that the Wall Street Journal was issued subpoenas regarding its coverage of the Iran war. Blanche emphasized prosecuting leakers who compromise national security is a priority, and anyone with information about these cases should expect possible legal action. This is a developing story. The news stream, powered by Seaboard Networks, delivering smarter radio,

Department and taught by the students and staff of Kutztown University Radio. I'm Mike Greggs. More than 1,300 students will be awarded degrees during KU's spring commencement ceremonies, May 15th and 16th at Opaque Fieldhouse. Dr. Philip Cavalier, University President, and Dr. Lauren Baisden-Arnold, Provost and Senior Vice President for Academic Affairs, will preside. Graduate students will receive their degrees at 5 p.m. on Friday, May 15th, including 16 doctoral candidates. Solomon Johnson of the Class of 24, Higher Education and Student Affairs, will serve as the graduate student speaker. Undergraduate students in the Colleges of Education and Liberal Arts and Sciences will graduate at 9 a.m. Saturday, May 16th. Ava Esterly, Environmental Science, will serve as the morning's undergraduate student speaker. Undergraduate students in the Colleges of Business and Visual and Performing Arts will graduate at 2 p.m. on Saturday, May 16th. Zizi Zhang of Business Administration will serve as the afternoon's undergraduate student speaker. Congratulations to all of the graduates. KUR would like to remind you that throughout the summer, take us with you 24/7, 365. We are able to be on the go. Just download the TuneIn, MyTuner, or Radio Garden app and take KUR with you wherever you go, the beach, the mountains, or just doing housework around the house. 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

0: 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Hi, I'm Austin Shadow. Are you taking care of your home in the correct way? We're sharing home maintenance tips every owner needs to know. 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
1: This is Bird Note. In higher animals, the brain is like a Lamborghini. Amazing engineering, but expensive to run. In a human, the brain uses about 10 times more energy than any other organ. A bird's system is exquisitely attuned to this expense. And among several carefully studied species like the black-capped chickadee, a very smart adaptation has evolved. You can usually hear the black-capped chickadees call throughout fall and winter, but they aren't singing much. They don't need to. So in their brains, the centers that control how they learn and give voice to songs shrink. But as spring nears and the birds resume singing in earnest, these control centers in the brain rejuvenate. This same seasonal fluctuation appears true of the chickadee's hearing ability. Experiments have shown that a bird's hearing is more acute in spring. So is their ability to interpret sounds. This may help male birds tell the difference between a neighboring male he already knows and an interloper who's infringing on his territory. And more finely attuned hearing can also help a female bird rate the songs of males she hears so she can pick out the best partner. All of which means that seasonal changes in the gray matter itself put birds' brains in a class by themselves. For Bird Note, I'm Mary McCann.

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0: Are you interested in planning events to promote or fundraise for a brand or cause? 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Well, guess what? All of that and much more is public relations. If you're interested in PR, then PRSSA might be the club for you. The Public Relations Student Society of America can help you grow into your field, and we're open to anyone, not just public relations majors. We are the Kutztown chapter of a national organization. Join us for networking opportunities, professional development, projects and workshops to build your portfolio, and a community of people who want to see you succeed.
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0: update. Lieutenant Governor Austin Davis is promoting an affordable housing initiative introduced by the Shapiro administration. Davis was in Sharpsburg yesterday to discuss the Critical Infrastructure Fund, part of the governor's housing action plan. He says the fund would encourage development of more residential properties and other needed infrastructure. Allegheny County Executive Sarah Namorado spoke during the gathering, saying the county has lost roughly 47,000 apartments that were renting for under $1,000 per month since 2019. Local leaders in Latrobe are not making a decision on whether the community will host the Ligonier County Market downtown. The issue was tabled during last night's city council meeting following a 4-3 vote. Operators of the market have been looking for a new space for this season after the Loyal Hanna Watershed Association ended its lease with the market back in January. Plans to host sales on property owned by the Waterford Fire Department and at Greensburg's Lynch Field have fallen through as well. In other news, SEPTA is ready for the 2026 Men's PGA Championship. Matches will take place Thursday through Sunday at the Aramanic Golf Club. Repairs are being made at New York Bagels following a weekend explosion. Sunday morning marked the second incident this month at the Haverford Avenue establishment. No injuries were reported. In other news, the Pennsylvania Department of Education is looking into a possible merger that would wipe out Duquesne City Schools. The department is conducting a feasibility study on consolidation with other nearby districts. All K-8 students enrolled in Duquesne City go to class in a single building on Kennedy Avenue after the shutdown of the high school in 2007. Findings of the study will likely be presented to legislators next month. SEPTA's adding trips on the Paoli-Thorndale Regional Rail Line all week long as practice rounds continue today and tomorrow. Shuttle buses will be available for those with a PGA ticket. I'm Juan Arango, and you're up to date with Radio PA.
1: Sunshine for today with an afternoon high in the mid-60s. Clouds move in tonight, upper 40s. Some showers, scattered thunderstorms. The thunderstorms primarily in the afternoon tomorrow. Temperature in the mid-60s. Any wet weather ending for Thursday. Turning partly sunny, 60 to 65. This is Radio PA meteorologist Bill Jackman.
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0: 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Hi, I'm Austin Shadow. Spring is here. You know what that means. Kutztown University is bringing the heat. From baseball and softball to lacrosse, tennis, and track, the Golden Bears are back in action. 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This spring, it's all about Kutztown University athletics. 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

I'm Kennedy Collins. Prominent U.S. executives from big tech and other industries are joining President Trump on his trip to China this week. Trump leaves for Beijing on Tuesday to discuss trade, artificial intelligence, and other issues with President Xi Jinping. Among those attending is Elon Musk, who has faced legal challenges recently, and Tim Cook, who will soon step down as Apple CEO. This high-profile trip highlights the ongoing focus on U.S.-China relations. Strong, a tragic incident at Baltimore's Francis Scott Key Bridge has claimed the lives of six construction workers. Slash Strong, federal prosecutors have indicted two foreign companies linked to the cargo ship crash that caused the collapse. Additionally, a shoreside superintendent of the involved vessel, the M/V Dolly, faces charges. This is a developing story, and we will provide updates as more information becomes available. Stay tuned for continued coverage of breaking news. 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

WTF of Kutztown University Radio. I'm Mike Reggs. More than 1,300 students will be awarded degrees during KU's spring commencement ceremonies, May 15th and 16th at Opaque Fieldhouse. Dr. Philip Cavalier, University President, and Dr. Lauren Baisden Arnold, Provost and Senior Vice President for Academic Affairs, will preside. Graduate students will receive their degrees at 5 p.m. on Friday, May 15th, including 16 doctoral candidates. Solomon Johnson of the Class of 24, Higher Education and Student Affairs, will serve as the graduate student speaker. Undergraduate students in the Colleges of Education and Liberal Arts and Sciences will graduate at 9 a.m. Saturday, May 16th. Ava Esterly, Environmental Science, will serve as the morning's undergraduate student speaker. Undergraduate students in the Colleges of Business and Visual and Performing Arts will graduate at 2 p.m. on Saturday, May 16th. ZZ Zhang of Business Administration will serve as the afternoon's undergraduate student speaker. Congratulations to all of the graduates. KUR would like to remind you that throughout the summer, take us with you 24/7, 365. We are able to be on the go. Just download the TuneIn, MyTuner, or Radio Garden app and take KUR with you wherever you go, the beach, the mountains, or just doing housework around the house. 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I'm Mike Reggs.

0: 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Hi, I'm Austin Shadow. You think you know your car? Think again. Most drivers make simple mistakes that slowly drain their wallet. They don't even realize it. From that one dashboard light you should never ignore, the easy maintenance checks that take less than 5 minutes, these are the car tips every owner needs to know. No complicated tools, no mechanic talk, just smart, practical advice that helps your car last longer, drive better, and save you money. Whether you're a new driver or a seasoned road warrior, these tips could literally save you thousands. More music coming up next on KUR.
1: Historical weather on this day, May 12th, 1971. Most of the dust storms we tend to hear about relate back to the Dust Bowl in the 1930s, but other serious dust storms have happened in the years since as well. Like on this day in 1971, when dust drastically cut visibility to near zero on I-10 near Casa Grande, Arizona, causing massive chain reaction accidents claiming the lives of seven people. Historical weather on this day researches multiple weather sources for our segment and is an educational community service production of Monsoon Mike's Weather.
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1: Lieutenant Governor Austin Davis is promoting an affordable housing initiative introduced by the Shapiro administration. Davis was in Sharpsburg yesterday to discuss the Critical Infrastructure Fund, part of the governor's housing action plan. He says the fund would encourage development of more residential properties and other needed infrastructure. Allegheny County Executive Sarah Namorado spoke during the gathering, saying the county has lost roughly 47,000 apartments that were renting for under $1,000 per month since 2019. Local leaders in Latrobe are not making a decision on whether the community will host the Ligonier County Market downtown. The issue was tabled during last night's city council meeting following a 4-3 vote. Operators of the market have been looking for a new space for this season after the Loyalhanna Watershed Association ended its lease with the market back in January. Plans to host sales on property owned by the Waterford Fire Department and at Greensburg's Lynch Field have fallen through as well. In other news, SEPTA is ready for the 2026 Men's PGA Championship. Matches will take place Thursday through Sunday at the Aramanic Golf Club. Repairs are being made at New York Bagels following a weekend explosion. Sunday morning marked the second incident this month at the Haverford Avenue establishment. No injuries were reported. In other news, the Pennsylvania Department of Education is looking into a possible merger that would wipe out Duquesne City Schools. The department is conducting a feasibility study on consolidation with other nearby districts. All K-8 students enrolled in Duquesne City go to class in a single building on Kennedy Avenue after the shutdown of the high school in 2007. Findings of the study will likely be presented to legislators next month. SEPTA's adding trips on the Paoli-Thorndale Regional Rail Line all week long as practice rounds continue today and tomorrow. Shuttle buses will be available for those with a PGA ticket. I'm Juan Arango, and you're up to date with Radio PA.
2: Sunshine for today with an afternoon high in the mid-60s. Clouds move in tonight, upper 40s. Showers, scattered thunderstorms. The thunderstorms primarily in the afternoon tomorrow. Temperature in the mid-60s. Any wet weather ending for Thursday. Turning partly sunny, 60 to 65. This is Radio PA meteorologist Bill Jackman.
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I'm Kennedy Collins. Marty Makary, the FDA commissioner, plans to resign on Tuesday. He has faced backlash from lawmakers and pharmaceutical companies, especially over his controversial views on COVID-19 vaccinations and childhood health policies. Since taking office in March 2025, Makary has aimed to reshape vaccine guidelines and phase out certain artificial food dyes from the food supply. His resignation comes ahead of a scheduled testimony on Capitol Hill this week. Kelvin Evans has pled guilty to stealing unreleased music from Beyoncé. In court on Tuesday, Evans accepted responsibility and was sentenced to 5 years, with 2 years to be served in custody. He was charged after allegedly breaking into a rental vehicle belonging to a Beyoncé choreographer last July, stealing hard drives and other items valued at over $50,000. Evans is required to avoid any contact with the victim and stay away from the incident location during his probation. 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

staff of Kutztown University Radio. I'm Mike Greggs. More than 1,300 students will be awarded degrees during KU's spring commencement ceremonies, May 15th and 16th at Opaque Fieldhouse. Dr. Philip Cavalier, University President, and Dr. Lauren Baisden Arnold, Provost and Senior Vice President for Academic Affairs, will preside. Graduate students will receive their degrees at 5 p.m. on Friday, May 15th, including 16 doctoral candidates. Solomon Johnson of the Class of 24, Higher Education and Student Affairs, will serve as the graduate student speaker. Undergraduate students in the Colleges of Education and Liberal Arts and Sciences will graduate at 9 a.m. Saturday, May 16th. Ava Esterly, Environmental Science, will serve as the morning's undergraduate student speaker. Undergraduate students in the Colleges of Business and Visual and Performing Arts will graduate at 2 p.m. on Saturday, May 16th. ZZ Zhang of Business Administration will serve as the afternoon's undergraduate student speaker. Congratulations to all of the graduates. KUR would like to remind you that throughout the summer, take us with you 24/7, 365. We are able to be on the go. 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

0: 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Hi, I'm Austin Shadow. 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
1: I'm Dr. Anthony Lizerwitz, and this is Climate Connections. Cross-country skier Julia Kern recently wrapped up a busy race season that included the Olympics and the Cross-Country World Cup. But in the off-season, she does not stop training, nor does she stop thinking about climate change. Kern says warming winters are hurting her sport. In many areas, the snowpack is shrinking.
2: Now, most cross-country ski areas have to have some form of snowmaking capability to even be viable in the winter.
1: Midwinter thaws melt the snow.
2: All of my world championships that I've experienced have been really warm, slushy conditions where we're skiing in t-shirts some of the time.
1: And when it gets cold again, conditions can become icy. Kern says climate change affects her in the off-season, too. Last year, Canadian wildfire smoke blew into Vermont, where she lives. For a few weeks, the air quality was so bad that she could not train outdoors. Seeing this firsthand has motivated her to take action.
2: I have the privilege to have a platform, and so I want to use it.
1: She and other elite athletes are urging international sports organizations to phase out fossil fuel company sponsorships. And in June, she and other Olympians plan to meet with elected officials in Washington, D.C. to advocate for climate solutions. Climate Connections is produced by the Yale Center for Environmental Communication. 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

0: update.
1: Lieutenant Governor Austin Davis is promoting an affordable housing initiative introduced by the Shapiro administration. Davis was in Sharpsburg yesterday to discuss the Critical Infrastructure Fund, part of the governor's housing action plan. He says the fund would encourage development of more residential properties and other needed infrastructure. Allegheny County Executive Sarah Namorado spoke during the gathering, saying the county has lost roughly 47,000 apartments that were renting for under $1,000 per month since 2019. Local leaders in Latrobe are not making a decision on whether the community will host the Ligonier County Market downtown. The issue was tabled during last night's city council meeting following a 4-3 vote. Operators of the market have been looking for a new space for this season after the Loyalhanna Watershed Association ended its lease with the market back in January. Plans to host sales on property owned by the Waterford Fire Department and at Greensburg's Lynch Field have fallen through as well. In other news, SEPTA is ready for the 2026 Men's PGA Championship. Matches will take place Thursday through Sunday at the Aramanic Golf Club. Repairs are being made at New York Bagels following a weekend explosion. Sunday morning marked the second incident this month at the Haverford Avenue establishment. No injuries were reported. In other news, the Pennsylvania Department of Education is looking into a possible merger that would wipe out Duquesne City Schools. The department is conducting a feasibility study on consolidation with other nearby districts. All K-8 students enrolled in Duquesne City go to class in a single building on Kennedy Avenue after the shutdown of the high school in 2007. Findings of the study will likely be presented to legislators next month. SEPTA's adding trips on the Paoli-Thorndale Regional Rail Line all week long as practice rounds continue today and tomorrow. Shuttle buses will be available for those with a PGA ticket. I'm Juan Arango, and you're up to date with Radio PA.
2: Sunshine for today with an afternoon high in the mid-60s. Clouds move in tonight, upper 40s. Some showers, scattered thunderstorms. The thunderstorms primarily in the afternoon tomorrow. Temperature in the mid-60s. Any wet weather ending for Thursday, turning partly sunny, 60 to 65. This is Radio PA meteorologist Bill Jackman.
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Mama, don't you worry about it none, though. 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They're teaching us a lot of new things in here, Mama. 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

0: 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Hi, I'm Austin Chateau. Some facts to know for the springtime. The warmer weather increases serotonin levels, helping in boosting people's moods if they are having a bad day. The warmer weather also is a time for spring cleaning with roots in various cultures. Don't worry, the springtime will be here before you know it, along with the warmer weather. More music coming up next on KUR.
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I'm Kennedy Collins. Tragedy strikes the Memphis Grizzlies. The team has confirmed that player Brandon Clark has passed away at the age of 29. This is a developing story, and we will provide updates as more information becomes available. Stay tuned for continuous coverage of breaking news. President Trump's Golden Dome for America Missile Defense Initiative is facing a hefty price increase. A new report estimates the cost to be around $1.2 trillion, far more than the initial $175 billion he proposed last year. The system, which aims to protect against missile threats with both ground and space-based capabilities, was ordered during Trump's first week in office and is expected to be operational by the end of his term in 2029. The News Stream, powered by Seaboard Networks, delivering smarter radio.

Tunes on KUR Friday Night Rock by the students and staff of Kutztown University Radio. I'm Mike Greggs. More than 1,300 students will be awarded degrees during KU's spring commencement ceremonies May 15th and 16th at Opaque Fieldhouse. Dr. Philip Cavalier, University President, and Dr. Lauren Baisden Arnold, Provost and Senior Vice President for Academic Affairs, will preside. Graduate students will receive their degrees at 5 p.m. on Friday, May 15th, including 16 doctoral candidates. Solomon Johnson of the Class of 24, Higher Education and Student Affairs, will serve as the graduate student speaker. Undergraduate students in the Colleges of Education and Liberal Arts and Sciences will graduate at 9 a.m. Saturday, May 16th. Ava Esterly, Environmental Science, will serve as the morning's undergraduate student speaker. Undergraduate students in the Colleges of Business and Visual and Performing Arts will graduate at 2 p.m. on Saturday, May 16th. Zizi Zhang of Business Administration will serve as the afternoon's undergraduate student speaker. Congratulations to all of the graduates. KUR would like to remind you that throughout the summer, take us with you 24/7, 365. We are able to be on the go. Just download the TuneIn, MyTuner, or Radio Garden app and take KUR with you wherever you go, the beach, the mountains, or just doing housework around the house. 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

You're listening to the radio voice at Kutztown University / KUR Kutztown, and welcome to Worldwide Rhythm. I hope your finals week is going as well as mine. I actually just finished my last two finals today online. Yeah, not a lot of people have it as good as I do, but that's okay. It's okay. We all try to work our ways around school and try to make our schedules as easy as possible. But you know what's so funny? Since this is going to be my last week for KUR, I was scrolling past the different songs that I had used previously for my show, and I found that all my songs from my first ever episode of Worldwide Rhythm, the first songs I used for my first episode, I don't know the exact order I put them in, but what would my past self do? How would he connect these songs with one another? So I dove in, and I think I did a pretty dang good job at selecting them and putting them in order, and from very exciting to more chill and then exciting again. So hopefully I didn't let my past self down. But ladies and gentlemen, for our first song, this is the person who I used to actually put as my first selection and my last selection. He is absolutely amazing. Definitely probably my favorite rapper right now. Definitely one of my favorite artists of all time. Ladies and gentlemen, 911/Mr. Lonely by Steve Lacy, Frank Ocean, and Tyler, the Creator.

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This message of community interest is brought to you by the radio voice of Kutztown University / KUR. What you guys just listened to was Shibuya by the Free Nationals featuring Sid and 911 / Mr. Lonely by Steve Lacy, Frank Ocean, and Tyler, the Creator. For our next song, this one is something I always bop to at parties, and it's such a summer vibe. I love both these artists. Ladies and gentlemen, Favorite by Chloe featuring Anderson .Paak.

0: 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I'm talking about communication. And whether you're trying to make new friends, land a job, or just say what you actually mean, the way you communicate matters more than you might think. That's where the Communication Career Club comes in. It's a place to practice, improve, and build real confidence speaking with others, without all the pressure. 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
6: 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What you guys just listened to was Bylin by 2 Chainz featuring Pharrell Williams and Favorite by Chloe featuring Anderson .Paak. For our next one, it came from one of her, I think her most recent album. This album is amazing. It's called V. This album is awesome. I really want to see this person in Madison Square Garden. It's going to be her last concert of that tour. I am honestly so excited to see her. She is amazing. Ladies and gentlemen, All Mine by Doja Cat.
7: 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What I mean?

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What you guys just listened to was Somebody by Lotto and All Mine by Doja Cat. For our next song, he also came out with a very recent album, and that album I think is his best album. He is amazing. He was on Justin Bieber's Peaches, one of the features, and one of my favorite R&B singers of all time. Ladies and gentlemen, 20s by Givian.

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What you guys just listened to was 20s by Givian. And for our next song, this is our retro selection. I wanted to get to this as quick as possible because I love this song. One of my favorite songs. One of my favorite retro selections. My first retro selection on this show. Ladies and gentlemen, Golden by Jill Scott.

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1: News on KUR provided in part by the students and staff of Kutztown University Radio. I'm Mike Greggs. More than 1,300 students will be awarded degrees during KU's spring commencement ceremonies, May 15th and 16th at Opaque Fieldhouse. Dr. Philip Cavalier, University President, and Dr. Lauren Baisden-Arnold, Provost and Senior Vice President for Academic Affairs, will preside. Graduate students will receive their degrees at 5 p.m. on Friday, May 15th, including 16 doctoral candidates. Solomon Johnson of the Class of 24, Higher Education and Student Affairs, will serve as the graduate student speaker. Undergraduate students in the Colleges of Education and Liberal Arts and Sciences will graduate at 9 a.m. Saturday, May 16th. Ava Esterly, Environmental Science, will serve as the morning's undergraduate student speaker. Undergraduate students in the Colleges of Business and Visual and Performing Arts will graduate at 2 p.m. on Saturday, May 16th. Zizi Zhang of Business Administration will serve as the afternoon's undergraduate student speaker. Congratulations to all of the graduates. KUR would like to remind you that throughout the summer, take us with you 24/7, 365. We are able to be on the go. 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
2: You're listening to the radio voice of Kutztown University / KUR Kutztown. What you guys just listened to was Pedigree by Ari Lennox and Golden by Jill Scott. One song that I love and listen to every time I'm in a stressful mood. This one always gets me relaxed and calmed down. I feel so chill and vibey when I hear this song. She is one of my favorite artists. One of my girlfriend's friends actually loves her so much. That's probably the only thing we have in common. But don't worry, ladies and gentlemen, is Self by Cleo Soul.

You're listening to the radio voice at Kutztown University / KUR Kutztown. What you guys just listened to was Treasure Hills by Leon Thomas and Self by Cleo Soul. For our next song, this is somebody who I'm going to see at GovBall this year. Really excited. She's going to be headlining. She's also, and I just realized this, I had no idea. This is apparently like breaking news to me. She is married and has kids with Don Toliver. I had no idea. When I heard that news, I was like, really? Don Toliver? No way. That kind of shocked me. But ladies and gentlemen, this person is absolutely amazing. This is definitely her number one hit. One of my favorite songs. Ladies and gentlemen, Telepatia by Callie Uchis.

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All it takes is to email an eBorn member and we can set it up ASAP. This message of community interest is brought to you by the radio voice of Kutztown University / KUR. What you guys just listened to was Mango by Kamau featuring Adeline. Number One by Tyla featuring Thames, and Telepatia by Caliuches. And for our final song, we always, back then I always used to start with him and finish with him. I can't believe I'm saying the word back then. Like, literally, it was a couple months ago. But yeah, this song is definitely his most favorite one. Love this guy. The feature on the song also literally just played as well, so she is honestly amazing, but this song is so good. It perfectly encaptures the new style of music for Tyler the Creator. Ladies and gentlemen, See You Again by Tyler the Creator featuring Caliuches. Have a great one, everybody.

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I'm Kennedy Collins. Strong experts are narrowing down the source of a hantavirus outbreak on the MV Hondius cruise / Strong. They emphasize that the virus likely originated from rodents in the Andes region, not from a bird-watching landfill in Ushuaia, as some had speculated. A health official stated that direct inhalation of particles from infected rodents is necessary for transmission, which rules out the landfill theory. The first confirmed cases on board involved travelers from the Andes, highlighting the need for ongoing investigation. Tragedy strikes the Memphis Grizzlies. The team has confirmed that player Brandon Clark has passed away at the age of 29. This is a developing story, and we will provide updates as more information becomes available. Stay tuned for continuous coverage of breaking news. The News Stream, powered by Seaboard Networks, delivering smarter radio.

News on KUL Friday, the conference team staff of Kutztown University Radio. I'm Mike Reggs. More than 1,300 students will be awarded degrees during KU's spring commencement ceremonies, May 15th and 16th at Opaque Fieldhouse. Dr. Philip Cavalier, University President, and Dr. Lauren Baisden Arnold, Provost and Senior Vice President for Academic Affairs, will preside. Graduate students will receive their degrees at 5 p.m. on Friday, May 15th, including 16 doctoral candidates. Solomon Johnson of the Class of 24, Higher Education and Student Affairs, will serve as the graduate student speaker. Undergraduate students in the Colleges of Education and Liberal Arts and Sciences will graduate at 9 a.m. Saturday, May 16th. Ava Esterly, Environmental Science, will serve as the morning's undergraduate student speaker. Undergraduate students in the Colleges of Business and Visual and Performing Arts will graduate at 2 p.m. on Saturday, May 16th. Zizi Zhang of Business Administration will serve as the afternoon's undergraduate student speaker. Congratulations to all of the graduates. KUR would like to remind you that throughout the summer, take us with you 24/7, 365. We are able to be on the go. 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

0: 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Hi, I'm Noelle. 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
1: This is Bird Note. In higher animals, the brain is like a Lamborghini. Amazing engineering, but expensive to run. In a human, the brain uses about 10 times more energy than any other organ. A bird's system is exquisitely attuned to this expense. And among several carefully studied species like the black-capped chickadee, a very smart adaptation has evolved. You can usually hear the black-capped chickadee's call throughout fall and winter, but they aren't singing much. They don't need to. So in their brains, the centers that control how they learn and give voice to songs shrink. But as spring nears and the birds resume singing in earnest, these control centers in the brain rejuvenate. This same seasonal fluctuation appears true of the chickadee's hearing ability. Experiments have shown that a bird's hearing is more acute in spring. So is their ability to interpret sounds. This may help male birds tell the difference between a neighboring male he already knows and an interloper who's infringing on his territory. And more finely attuned hearing can also help a female bird rate the songs of males she hears so she can pick out the best partner. All of which means that seasonal changes in the gray matter itself put birds' brains in a class by themselves. For Bird Note, I'm Mary McCann.
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5: Como reportero mandatorio, no necesitas pruebas, necesitas sospecha. 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
6: In the need of finding a station with musicals, KUR is the right station to be on. 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

0: News update.
1: Lieutenant Governor Austin Davis is promoting an affordable housing initiative introduced by the Shapiro administration. Davis was in Sharpsburg yesterday to discuss the Critical Infrastructure Fund, part of the governor's housing action plan. He says the fund would encourage development of more residential properties and other needed infrastructure. Allegheny County Executive Sarah Namorado spoke during the gathering, saying the county has lost roughly 47,000 apartments that were renting for under $1,000 per month since 2019. Local leaders in Latrobe are not making a decision on whether the community will host the Ligonier County Market downtown. The issue was tabled during last night's city council meeting following a 4-3 vote. Operators of the market have been looking for a new space for this season after the Loyalhanna Watershed Association ended its lease with the market back in January. Plans to host sales on property owned by the Waterford Fire Department and at Greensburg's Lynch Field have fallen through as well. In other news, SEPTA is ready for the 2026 Men's PGA Championship. Matches will take place Thursday through Sunday at the Aramanic Golf Club. Repairs are being made at New York Bagels following a weekend explosion. Sunday morning marked the second incident this month at the Haverford Avenue establishment. No injuries were reported. In other news, the Pennsylvania Department of Education is looking into a possible merger that would wipe out Duquesne City Schools. The department is conducting a feasibility study on consolidation with other nearby districts. All K-8 students enrolled in Duquesne City go to class in a single building on Kennedy Avenue after the shutdown of the high school in 2007. Findings of the study will likely be presented to legislators next month. SEPTA's adding trips on the Paoli-Thorndale Regional Rail Line all week long as practice rounds continue today and tomorrow. Shuttle buses will be available for those with a PGA ticket. I'm Juan Arango, and you're up to date with Radio PA.
2: Sunshine for today with an afternoon high in the mid-60s. Clouds move into night upper 40s. Some showers, scattered thunderstorms. The thunderstorms primarily in the afternoon tomorrow. Temperature in the mid-60s, any wet weather ending for Thursday, turning partly sunny, 60 to 65. This is Radio PA meteorologist Bill Jackman.
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0: 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Hi, I'm Noelle. Do you like K-pop music? 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

I'm Kennedy Collins. Tragedy strikes the Memphis Grizzlies. The team has confirmed that player Brandon Clark has passed away at the age of 29. This is a developing story, and we will provide updates as more information becomes available. Stay tuned for continuous coverage of breaking news. Strong Senator Lindsey Graham expressed strong distrust of Pakistan's role in U.S.-Iran negotiations. Slash Strong. Speaking at a Senate hearing, Graham questioned a report that claimed Pakistan allowed Iranian military planes at its airfields, potentially endangering U.S. interests. Graham stated, "I don't trust Pakistan as far as I can throw them," and suggested looking for alternative mediators. However, Defense Secretary Pete Hegseth and Joint Chiefs Chairman General Dan Kane declined to comment on the reports. The News Stream, powered by Seaboard Networks, delivering smarter radio.

on KUR provided in part by the students and staff of Kutztown University Radio. I'm Mike Greggs. More than 1,300 students will be awarded degrees during KU's spring commencement ceremonies, May 15th and 16th at Opaque Fieldhouse. Dr. Philip Cavalier, University President, and Dr. Lauren Baisden Arnold, Provost and Senior Vice President for Academic Affairs, will preside. Graduate students will receive their degrees at 5 p.m. on Friday, May 15th, including 16 doctoral candidates. Solomon Johnson of the Class of 24, Higher Education and Student Affairs, will serve as the graduate student speaker. Undergraduate students in the Colleges of Education and Liberal Arts and Sciences will graduate at 9 a.m. Saturday, May 16th. Ava Esterly, Environmental Science, will serve as the morning's undergraduate student speaker. Undergraduate students in the Colleges of Business and Visual and Performing Arts will graduate at 2 p.m. on Saturday, May 16th. Zizi Zhang of Business Administration will serve as the afternoon's undergraduate student speaker. Congratulations to all of the graduates. KUR would like to remind you that throughout the summer, take us with you 24/7, 365. We are able to be on the go. Just download the TuneIn, MyTuner, or Radio Garden app and take KUR with you wherever you go, the beach, the mountains, or just doing housework around the house. 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I'm Mike Rex.

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0: 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Hi, I'm Noelle. Do you like K-pop music? If so, tune in every Tuesday at 1 o'clock in the afternoon to listen to K-pop with Kimmel, ranging from girl groups, boy groups, and solo artists throughout the decades. 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
1: Historical weather on this day, May 12th, 1971. Most of the dust storms we tend to hear about relate back to the Dust Bowl in the 1930s, but other serious dust storms have happened in the years since as well. Like on this day in 1971, when dust drastically cut visibility to near zero on I-10 near Casa Grande, Arizona, causing massive chain reaction accidents claiming the lives of seven people. Historical weather on this day researches multiple weather sources for our segment and is an educational community service production of Monsoon Mike's Weather.
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3: Are you stuck in the past? 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

0: Matches will take place Thursday through Sunday at the Aramanic Golf Club. Repairs are being made at New York Bagels following a weekend explosion. Sunday morning marked the second incident this month at the Haverford Avenue establishment. No injuries were reported. In other news, the Pennsylvania Department of Education is looking into a possible merger that would wipe out Duquesne City Schools. The department is conducting a feasibility study on consolidation with other nearby districts. All K-8 students enrolled in Duquesne City go to class in a single building on Kennedy Avenue after the shutdown of the high school in 2007. Findings of the study will likely be presented to legislators next month. SEPTA's adding trips on the Paoli-Thorndale Regional Rail Line all week long as practice rounds continue today and tomorrow. Shuttle buses will be available for those with a PGA ticket. I'm Juan Arango, and you're up to date with Radio PA.
1: Sunshine for today with an afternoon high in the mid-60s. Clouds move in tonight, upper 40s. Some showers, scattered thunderstorms. The thunderstorms primarily in the afternoon tomorrow. Temperature in the mid-60s. Any wet weather ending for Thursday, turning partly sunny, 60 to 65. This is Radio PA meteorologist Bill Jackman.
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0: 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Hi, I'm Noelle. 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

I'm Kennedy Collins. FBI Director Kash Patel is set to testify before the Senate Appropriations Committee this Tuesday. While the hearing focuses on the DOJ's 2027 budget request, Patel is expected to face questions about various controversies, including the alleged misuse of FBI resources and personal conduct issues. He has denied any accusations of drinking on the job and is currently suing a publication for defamation. Patel will also highlight achievements during his tenure at the FBI. Marty Makary, the FDA commissioner, plans to resign on Tuesday. He has faced backlash from lawmakers and pharmaceutical companies, especially over his controversial views on COVID-19 vaccinations and childhood health policies. Since taking office in March 2025, Makary has aimed to reshape vaccine guidelines and phase out certain artificial food dyes from the food supply. His resignation comes ahead of a scheduled testimony on Capitol Hill this week. The News Stream, powered by Seaboard Networks, delivering smarter radio.

staff of Kutztown University Radio. I'm Mike Reggs. More than 1,300 students will be awarded degrees during KU's spring commencement ceremonies, May 15th and 16th at Opaque Fieldhouse. Dr. Philip Cavalier, University President, and Dr. Lauren Baisden-Arnold, Provost and Senior Vice President for Academic Affairs, will preside. Graduate students will receive their degrees at 5 p.m. on Friday, May 15th, including 16 doctoral candidates. Solomon Johnson of the Class of 24, Higher Education and Student Affairs, will serve as the graduate student speaker. Undergraduate students in the Colleges of Education and Liberal Arts and Sciences will graduate at 9 a.m. Saturday, May 16th. Ava Esterly, Environmental Science, will serve as the morning's undergraduate student speaker. Undergraduate students in the Colleges of Business and Visual and Performing Arts will graduate at 2 p.m. on Saturday, May 16th. Zizi Zhang of Business Administration will serve as the afternoon's undergraduate student speaker. Congratulations to all of the graduates. KUR would like to remind you that throughout the summer, take us with you 24/7, 365. We are able to be on the go. Just download the TuneIn, MyTuner, or Radio Garden app and take KUR with you wherever you go, the beach, the mountains, or just doing housework around the house. 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

0: The radio voice of Kutztown University, KUR. Hi, I'm Noelle. Do you like to wake up to the soothing sounds of classical music? If so, KU Radio plays classical music, both traditional and modern, Monday through Friday from 6 a.m. to 8 a.m. Stay tuned here on KUR.
1: I'm Dr. Anthony Lizowitz, and this is Climate Connections. Cross-country skier Julia Kern recently wrapped up a busy race season that included the Olympics and the Cross-Country World Cup. But in the off-season, she does not stop training, nor does she stop thinking about climate change. Kern says warming winters are hurting her sport. In many areas, the snowpack is shrinking.
2: Now, most cross-country ski areas have to have some form of snowmaking capability to even be viable in the winter.
1: Midwinter thaws melt the snow.
2: All of my world championships that I've experienced have been really warm, slushy conditions where we're skiing in t-shirts some of the time.
1: And when it gets cold again, conditions can become icy. Kern says climate change affects her in the off-season, too. Last year, Canadian wildfire smoke blew into Vermont, where she lives. For a few weeks, the air quality was so bad that she could not train outdoors. Seeing this firsthand has motivated her to take action.
2: I have the privilege to have a platform, and so I want to use it.
1: She and other elite athletes are urging international sports organizations to phase out fossil fuel company sponsorships. And in June, she and other Olympians plan to meet with elected officials in Washington, D.C. to advocate for climate solutions. 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

update. Lieutenant Governor Austin Davis is promoting an affordable housing initiative introduced by the Shapiro administration. Davis was in Sharpsburg yesterday to discuss the Critical Infrastructure Fund, part of the governor's housing action plan. He says the fund would encourage development of more residential properties and other needed infrastructure. Allegheny County Executive Sarah Namorado spoke during the gathering, saying the county has lost roughly 47,000 apartments that were renting for under $1,000 per month since 2019. Local leaders in Latrobe are not making a decision on whether the community will host the Ligonier County Market downtown. The issue was tabled during last night's city council meeting following a 4-3 vote. Operators of the market have been looking for a new space for this season after the Loyal Hanna Watershed Association ended its lease with the market back in January. Plans to host sales on property owned by the Waterford Fire Department and at Greensburg's Lynch Field have fallen through as well. In other news, SEPTA is ready for the 2026 Men's PGA Championship. Matches will take place Thursday through Sunday at the Aramanic Golf Club. Repairs are being made at New York Bagels following a weekend explosion. Sunday morning marked the second incident this month at the Haverford Avenue establishment. No injuries were reported. In other news, the Pennsylvania Department of Education is looking into a possible merger that would wipe out Duquesne City Schools. The department is conducting a feasibility study on consolidation with other nearby districts. All K-8 students enrolled in Duquesne City go to class in a single building on Kennedy Avenue after the shutdown of the high school in 2007.

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0: 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Hi, I'm Noelle. Do you like K-pop music? If so, tune in every Tuesday at 1 o'clock in the afternoon to listen to K-pop with Kimmel, ranging from girl groups, boy groups, and solo artists throughout the decades. 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

camp of Kutztown University Radio. I'm Mike Greggs. More than 1,300 students will be awarded degrees during KU's spring commencement ceremonies, May 15th and 16th at Opaque Fieldhouse. Dr. Philip Cavalier, University President, and Dr. Lauren Baisden-Arnold, Provost and Senior Vice President for Academic Affairs, will preside. Graduate students will receive their degrees at 5 p.m. on Friday, May 15th, including 16 doctoral candidates. Solomon Johnson of the Class of 24, Higher Education and Student Affairs, will serve as the graduate student speaker. Undergraduate students in the Colleges of Education and Liberal Arts and Sciences will graduate at 9 a.m. Saturday, May 16th. Ava Esterly, Environmental Science, will serve as the morning's undergraduate student speaker. Undergraduate students in the Colleges of Business and Visual and Performing Arts will graduate at 2 p.m. on Saturday, May 16th. Zizi Zhang of Business Administration will serve as the afternoon's undergraduate student speaker. Congratulations to all of the graduates. KUR would like to remind you that throughout the summer, take us with you 24/7, 365. We are able to be on the go. Just download the TuneIn, MyTuner, or Radio Garden app and take KUR with you wherever you go, the beach, the mountains, or just doing housework around the house. 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KUR, I'm Mike Greggs.

Coming up, it's music from Ernesto Cervini. He calls his record label Three Pines Records. I'm David Bassi. Three Pines, as it says in the liner notes, and from Louise Penny, who wrote a book called Three Pines. Three Pines is a state of mind. When we choose tolerance over hate, kindness over cruelty, goodness over bullying, when we choose to be hopeful, not cynical, then we live in Three Pines. Here's The Beautiful Mystery, featuring bassist Dan Fortin.

Coming up, Curtis Malisad, the drummer, with Mark Carey. We just heard Samara Joy, Sensational Music, 2 Grammys and all that. That's the title cut from her Verve release that set the world on fire, Linger a While. Vocalist Samara Joy, preceded by an album called Joy from Ernesto Cervini, who is the drummer and the impetus behind this beautiful work. On the saxophones, Kelly Jefferson at the tenor and soprano, and Tara Davidson at the alto saxophone on the cut we heard, which is entitled The Beautiful Mystery, featuring bassist Dan Fortin, all recorded by John Beetle Bailey at Revolution Recording, one of the great recording engineers. Yes, indeed. Never forget what they did to Fred Hampton. That's a song by Curtis Nowasad. You should read about Fred Hampton if you haven't already. Session Heads United. Curtis Nowasad is the title of the album and also the drummer on the album. Out in 2019 with Corey Wallace, Luke Selleck, John Thomas,

Jonathan Thomas at the B3 organ, Mark Carey at the Fender Rhodes, Andrew Renfro at the guitar, Session Heads United, and Never Forget What They Did to Fred Hampton. Preceding that, Joy and More Joy. Consider this. You can present your business's message to our loyal Jazz with David Bassi listeners. 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

Up next, out to Sacramento to hang out with Dave Bass and the trio. And then we'll go down to San Francisco for a little Jackie Ryan. I Fall in Love Too Easily is the one that we just heard from pianist Chris Keefe. Zuzwang Bebop Records. Chris Keefe at the piano and opening is the title of the album, produced by bassist Harvey S. and the Stein Kahn sensation, I Fall in Love Too Easily. Sometimes that's true. With A Song in My Heart is up next. Rodgers and Hart wrote the song, and it'll be performed by the Dave Bass Trio, Volume 3. This is number 3 for this particular trio. He's had some trios over the years. Scott Gordon's here at the drums, and Kerry Kashiwagi at the bass. Dave Bass, composer and pianist, and this one, a Rodgers and Hart outing, with A Song in My Heart.

The Jobim tune, Louisa, and Jackie Ryan, Best of Love Songs. There's also a Dave Bass cut on here called Once in Everyone's Life. We just heard Dave covering Rodgers and Hart. Since 2013, Jazz with David Bassi has been offered to radio stations across the country completely free of charge. 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

We'll be heading back to the left bank here in just a second. And the music of Walter Bishop Jr. You're listening to Christian McBride fade off into the sunset. And an album that came out around 2000. I've been revisiting it lately. Works for Me, from guitarist John Scofield, with Billy Higgins at the drums, Christian McBride at the bass, Brad Mildow and Kenny Garrett, an all-star cast on Verve Records. Yeah, John Scofield, Works for Me. Up next, we're going to hear My Secret Love. And this one, we've been talking about it a little bit, the Left Bank Jazz Club, or the Left Bank Jazz Society. And record producer Zeb Feldman, more of a record detective than actually a record producer. He finds old stuff just anywhere he can find it and brings it out once again. He's done a lot of stuff with George Clyburn and here with Corey Weeds this time. And he was also on NPR on All Things Considered not too long ago. He was talking about his unearthing these cool records, and then all of a sudden they showed up in my mailbox. I was elated. Walter Bishop Jr.

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I'm Mason Reed. Jason Collins, the NBA's first openly gay player, has passed away at the age of 47 after an 8-month battle with an aggressive brain tumor. Collins, who spent 13 years in the league, was known for his contributions to inclusion and acceptance in sports. His family thanked fans for their support and shared that he was an inspiration to many. Just last week, he was honored with an award accepted by his twin brother due to his illness. The 2027 Grammy Awards are set for February 7th. The event will be held live at the Crypto.com Arena in Los Angeles and will air on ABC, marking a new broadcasting home for the show. Nominations will be announced on November 16th, with eligible albums including new releases from Justin Bieber, Taylor Swift, and Olivia Rodrigo. Voting begins on October 12th, with final voting wrapping up in January. The Recording Academy says this marks an exciting new chapter for the Grammys. The news stream, powered by Seaboard Networks, delivering smarter radio,